0: Donna Cruz. The foundation you're building at home is the launching pad for your kids' future. So in a society that says you can do anything, is that foundation built with loving truth or anxiety? Sissy Goff is a child counselor and author of the new book, Raising Worry-Free Girls. She says a gift you can give your kids is to be real with them.
1: If your child says, I'm just not the best basketball player, I'm not that good at basketball, I think it's completely appropriate to say, yeah, you're not the best basketball player, and it's okay. None of us are the best at anything. And I would say my two cents in this whole anxiety epidemic is I think part of the problem is that we have lost the first part of John 16:33. In this world, you will have trouble. I think kids today, especially kids in the church, believe everything should be my best day ever, living my best life. All those Instagram messages we're putting out over and over. I should be able to do all the things all the time in the best way possible. And they just can't. Everybody's not good at everything. We all have areas we need to grow. And so we talk a lot about helping kids strengthen muscles, talking about muscles with them, whether it's the muscle of empathy or the muscle of math skills or the muscle of, you know, sports. I mean, we all have things like that. And so as a family talking about, yeah, I'm working on this and you're working on that and you're working on that, is such a great message to communicate to them that none of us are there yet. We're all figuring it out and things are going to be hard. I mean, I just think we've stopped talking about that in a way that has caused, that has been detrimental to kids.
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3: The River.

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1: I'm Keith Stevens. The world is made up of teams, and your first one is in your own home. Nick Arnett is a family-friendly comedian.
2: Other people say you can throw an apple core out the window because it gives the animals something to eat. So they can come down to the road for a nice, big, healthy snack. Now, the most creative rationale for throwing an apple core out the window is it will plant seeds for other trees to grow. And of course, our freeways are lined with apple trees. Yes.
1: Nick remembers a moment from his childhood that showed him what team is all about.
3: When I was in first grade, we took off in the station wagon to Stapleton International Airport in Denver, where I grew up. And we were going there because we were going to get to meet the president. At that time, it was Lyndon Baines Johnson. Unbelievable how things were in those days. We went to the airport and we walked right out onto the tarmac, and there was just one of those velvet theater ropes. That's it. We got to stand out there, and Air Force One pulls up. It was unbelievable. And all these people with cameras, Secret Service comes out of the plane, and last but not least is LBJ, that big old guy, over 6 feet tall, waving his big old cowboy hat. So exciting. And we were there because we were going to get to shake the president's hand. So he comes down the line, and I have my little first grade hand out there, and he passed right over my little seven-year-old hand. And I was so disappointed. He missed everybody's hands except my mom. We felt horrible, but my mom says, you know what? I shook the president's hand. So if I shook his hand, then he's still on my hand. So if I shake your hand, it'll be like you shook the president's hand. And we bought into it hook, line, and sinker. So she shook all of our hands and touched all of our faces, and we left very satisfied that we had accomplished our mission. That's teamwork.
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4: 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But let's be real. You can get in trouble for that. 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They're testing you, their place in this world, and God's using that to form them into the people He wants them to be. Our job as a parent is to courageously and lovingly hold the line. Be a gutsy, trusting parent who hangs tough, even when your son or daughter gets upset. Remember, they'll only be teens for a short time. They will grow out of it.
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15: Mostly clear to partly cloudy through the night with lows in the mid-40s, a light north wind. Sunny for Monday, the high 65. Clear and lower 40s Monday night. Sunny skies on Tuesday, the high 70. I'm meteorologist Matthew Harding on Uplifting and Encouraging the River.
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1: Because God's mercy is new every morning.
0: And every moment.
1: Uplifting and encouraging. The River.

0: I'm Donna Cruz. You were made for this. If you're wondering what I'm talking about, Matt Hammett says all you have to do is look around your house. Matt used to be the lead singer of the band Sanctus Real and has written a book called Lead Me.
1: Whatever your dream is that you're working for in the world, there are thousands of people behind you, like ready and willing to take your place, who would never be sorry to see you knocked off that ladder. But at home, your kids have one father, your wife has one husband, and that is the thing that we most need to care for. Like, God has designed us and called us to do that job in a special way that only we can do. And without us being there for them, there's a painful void that really affects them for the rest of their lives. And if we're really into legacy work, then, you know, we don't start where any man can go. We start where only we can go. You know, those moments where you're, you know, changing diapers or cleaning dishes or whatever it is that drives you crazy, searching for like the matching sock. All those little funny moments that we experience that can just like make us roll our eyes or just feel tired. That's the small stage where God really honors those little acts of faithfulness as we patiently and lovingly and humbly walk out as servant leaders, as men and women, to our families. I'd rather fail anywhere else in the world, to be honest, than fail in those moments.
2: Uplifting and encouraging.
0: The River.

0: idea.
1: The crew will have to play the match to know the outcome.
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1: Sing along with the victory soundtrack on the river.

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1: They're in the songs.
0: And as you listen, they can be found in your life, too.
1: Uplifting and encouraging. The River,

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1: The River. So smile.
3: I think it's so important to show the people we love how much they mean to us. So who's that person for you? And how have they encouraged you? 800-726-4150. That's 800-726-4150. Who's that someone special who's always there to encourage you?
4: His name is Kirk. A year ago, my job transferred me to a different city, so he left his job so that he could come and be with me. It's been a struggle trying to find a new job, but anything I need to do for my job, any function I need to go to, he's there. He's encouraging me, and I'm so proud of him, and I'm so happy that he's my husband. He could have had a totally different attitude and said, you know what, I'm going to stay where I am, do my job, and then you can't go. You have to stay with me. I'm the guy. But he doesn't feel like he has to make $1 million to be the head of our home. You know, it's not about the financial contribution. It's about the spiritual contribution.
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2: The music and the stories and the sharing. I'm just very thankful for everything you guys do.
0: The River.

0: Hi, I'm Jonna Cruz. Maybe you've seen that meme that says, worry less, pray more. Well, Darren Whitehead is a pastor who co-wrote a book with Chris Tomlin called Holy Roar, 7 Words That Will Change the Way You Worship. He picked up this tip from a friend.
1: And he was telling me one night that his teenage daughter was at a party the night before and she did not come home, didn't know where she was. I looked at him, I said, you must be worried out of your mind. And he said these words and I've never forgotten them. He said, I don't worry, I worship. The idea was that when we worry and when we're anxious, we fixate on something which we have no power over. His idea was to take that energy and to fixate on the one who is powerful and is in control of everything, so that we would actually be moving our worry, we would be moving our anxiety, we would be moving the difficulties in our lives and focusing on Jesus and worshiping Him in hard times.
2: Uplifting and encouraging.
0: The River.

0: uplifting and encouraging. The River.
1: Hi, I'm Keith Stevens. Why did you choose the names you did for your kids or even your pets? There's great power in a name. And when it comes to forgiveness, that power can play out when you choose to rename. Esther Fleece Allen was abandoned by her parents at a young age and shares an experience she had with her own child in her new book, Your New Name.
2: My son was just 2 months old, and you know, I had a lot of anger and unforgiveness towards my biological father. And I was there and I started singing this song over my child. And I didn't even know, like, why do I know this song? It was the Apostles' Creed. And I had a memory come back of my father. I mean, I must have been 6, 7, 8 years old when he told me to memorize the Apostles' Creed. And it was in this moment that God just gave me this element of forgiveness for my father. And I was renaming my father instead of just saying, you know, he abandoned me. I was able to say, well, at least he tried, you know, and instead of remembering all of his angry outbursts, I remembered this tender moment of him wanting me to remember the Apostles' Creed. And I think that's what happens when we know our identity is in God. We can start to rename our offenders, and it gives them less power. It gives what they did less power in our lives.
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8: Mostly clear to partly cloudy through the night with lows in the mid-40s, a light north wind. Sunny for Monday, the high 65. Clear and lower 40s Monday night. Sunny skies on Tuesday, the high 70. I'm meteorologist Matthew Harding on Uplifting and Encouraging the River.
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0: I'm Donna Cruz. So what are the keys to truly standing out in a good way? Andy Andrews is a New York Times bestselling author and motivational speaker. Andy says to make an impact, you have to understand the difference between weird and different.
1: My boys went with me on a trip. When I travel, I carry books with me. And so on this trip, I got my children's book, The Kid Who Changed the World. I put six or seven of them in each of my boys' backpacks. And I said, here, you know, when we're in an airport or something and you see some kid, you can give them the book. We got home, we're all unpacking. I lifted one of those backpacks and it was still really heavy. And I went, you got these books still in here? And they had not given away a single book. And I said, you guys, you didn't give away a single book on the whole trip? Why not? And my oldest son said, Dad, that's just weird. And I kind of smiled and laughed to myself. And I said, okay, all right, I understand why you think that's weird. See, here's the deal. It's not weird. It's different. You know, to go up to a family and scream at them and then dance around in a circle and then throw a book at them, that would be weird. It feels weird to you because nobody else is doing it. And you need to understand the difference in weird and different. Obviously, you do not want to be weird, but trust me, if you do not do something different, you will not end up in a place that is different.
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0: My son, he's 8 years old, and when we drive to school, we pray, and then we pray while listening. 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It takes a lot of people to do what you do every day, and we just need to show our appreciation for that. That blesses us every single day.
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3: I had a stroke. I didn't know it was a stroke. I waited to go to the emergency room because I figured something was wrong. All the doctors told me I should have died. God had his hands just holding me. Holding me tight for 3 days until I realized, hey, something's wrong. And it just gave a whole new meaning to the song, Oh, How He Loves Us. And I just wanted to inspire somebody. Our world gets torn apart. We get taken away from things. I was a school bus driver for 25 years, and now I can't drive. And it breaks my heart. But I know there's something better out there. I know there's something I am called to do. Some days I just don't know what that is. And other days I'm just relaxed and know He's going to take care of me.
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6: Today, let's head to the DR, the Dominican Republic, and talk about ministering to people who live in deep poverty. Our guest is Baptist Mid-Missions missionary James Peavy. James, my first experience with severe poverty was in the DR, and I still remember the discussion. Because of the downward spiral of their conditions, unless someone from the outside steps in and helps lift them up, they will remain in poverty. Would you agree?
7: Oh, I would say that exactly. And this is more my wife's ministry. She's been involved with a subdivision of our Baptist Missions that's called So Very Loved, and that So is S-E-W. And what it does is it teaches women how to sew. And so we've been able to have these sewing ministries where people come down from the States, they teach and train the ladies how to sew and use it as a platform for the gospel and a platform for discipleship. And it's done through the local church. So the ladies of the local church are connecting with the ladies of their community and providing a skill that the ladies of the community can use to try to help support themselves and bring themselves out of some of the poverty, but also as a platform and a bridge to be able to share the gospel, to show our love for our neighbors, and to really help and provide a service to the community. And so that's something that happens yearly with a group that comes down, but then we try to continue it throughout the year, meeting a couple times a month to continue practicing and using that as a discipleship and a continual evangelization process. And so there's a great need for those types of things.
6: To learn more about the work of Baptist Mid-Missions in the Dominican Republic, go to twr.org/footsteps.
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2: 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I don't know.
0: Uplifting and encouraging. The River.

0: I'm Keith Stevens. You've likely gone through some sort of difficulties in life, but where do you turn when things are really rough? Well, Mandy Young is a women's conference speaker who's gone through numerous surgeries in her life as a result of a very unique genetic defect she has.
1: You know, a lot of times people come up to me with their medical struggles. What I try to tell everybody is your storm, my storm is my storm. No matter how big, how little, when you're in the middle of it, it is the biggest and worst thing that could be going on. What you're going through is what you're going through for a reason. Good, bad, and different, it is you, and it was the way that whatever you are supposed to go through, you have to go to God for that. He wants all of our worries. He wants all of our burdens. He wants all of our struggle, that you were made for His purpose for a reason, and with Him, you can get through anything. That is what, when I get done speaking, that's what they come to me to. Thank you for opening my eyes. Instead of running away, I'm going to run to Him.
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1: I'm Donna Cruz. It's been said that you wear a smile and have friends. You wear a scowl and have wrinkles. Jason Earls is a stand-up comedian who loves to laugh. But early on, there was a disconnect with his faith.
2: In my church growing up, I just didn't understand how all these people weren't happy. You know, they would even come in Sunday school, you know, mad, saying this morning we're going to talk about joy. I got it deep down in my heart. I was like, oh, really? Would you notify your face, please? You know,
1: Now Jason not only brings humor to churches, he sees it in churches too.
2: One of the funniest things that makes me laugh is, I hate to say this, in church, when people try to do stuff that they really shouldn't do. If you can't spell, don't put together the church's worship lyrics. We thank you, Lord, for your everlasting mercury. That stuff is hysterical, like true story. Like all this stuff is true. A man at church was reading abstain from hypocrisy. That's hypocrisy, man. That stuff. That stuff. It makes you laugh. I guess that's comedy. It's you know, when one thing's supposed to be one way and it so happens to be the other.
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8: Clear to partly cloudy through the night with lows in the mid-40s, a light north wind. Sunny for Monday, the high 65. Clear and lower 40s Monday night. Sunny skies on Tuesday, the high 70. I'm meteorologist Matthew Harding on Uplifting and Encouraging the River.
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8: It's Crazy Money Day. Hi, I'm Chuck Bentley with My Money Life from Crown. Have you ever noticed someone you wished you could help? 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Richard and his wife had been working long past their retirement age. They needed the money to afford medication that keeps her off dialysis for kidney disease. When she lost her job, Richard began delivering for DoorDash. They were grateful for the work because jobs aren't easy to come by for someone his age. 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It went viral with 2.3 million views. She started a GoFundMe for them and raised hundreds of thousands of dollars for the senior couple. 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
1: Do you remember that 1990s show, The American Gladiators? You know, it was that competition where they brought out ordinary people and placed them in competitions against these almost larger-than-life-sized gladiators. Growing up, it was my brother and I's favorite show. We would spend our afternoons on the couch high-fiving each other anytime one of those regular, ordinary people overtook one of the gladiators. Because you see, we so identified with these ordinary heroes who were doing what seemed, well, to be the impossible. I really believe that we're drawn towards heroes because heroes represent the potential that we all suspect is actually hidden within us. We sell ourselves short, we limit our potential, and we put boundaries on the potential that our stories can tell. But we were not called to live boring, ordinary, or average lives. We're called to be heroes.

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1: Because God's mercy is new every morning.
0: And every moment.
1: Uplifting and encouraging. 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
1: Hi, I'm Donna Cruz. It's amazing the impact you can have when you don't even know it. The question is, what kind of impact is it? Mark Cook is a Hollywood producer and promoter with movies to his credit like The Perfect Game. He's also the author of The First Hour for Men, and he's a dad. His son Blake happens to be a NASCAR driver and a difference maker.
2: They emulate us. They want to be like us. As I look back, I'll never forget the time. He was about 5 years old, and I remember hearing something in the bathroom talking. And I looked in there, and it was my son, and he had my cell phone. He was in the mirror swearing. And I remember that had an impact on me. Well, when God got a hold of my heart and I began to strive to be a godly man and be a real leader and the spiritual leader of the house. Thank God, Blake was about 11 or 12. I used to pray with him every night, pray with him in the mornings. Now he's out in NASCAR. And every weekend, mostly, they're at a church, like when they do Daytona, they're at Calvary Chapel, and they're giving their testimonies. I know for a fact that if God wouldn't have got a hold of my heart, and I would have kept continuing on the path that I was continuing on, Blake would probably still be a NASCAR driver, but he'd be running like his dad used to run. They follow us. They watch every single move we make. So as God began to turn my life around, it had a major impact on the family and the peace and the trust.
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9: The river weather.
10: Mostly clear to partly cloudy through the night with lows in the mid-40s, a light north wind. Sunny for Monday, the high 65. Clear and lower 40s Monday night. Sunny skies on Tuesday, the high 70. I'm meteorologist Matthew Harding on Uplifting and Encouraging the River.
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I wanna dance like David. I wanna faith like Paul. I wanna sing like Silas, tearing down the prison walls. I wanna face that fire.

0: That's who I praise.
1: Hi, I'm Keith Stevens. It can be hard to see the hope in the middle of challenges, but that doesn't mean it's not there. Craig Johnson is one of the pastors at Lakewood Church in Houston, but he's also the dad of a young man named Connor who has autism.
2: We were having a terrible time with Connor. He was struggling, couldn't speak, and the outbursts were just overwhelming. And as I was driving the car, I asked God, why? Why is he struggling so much? And God spoke to me and said, your child is not a burden. Your child is a gift. I'm going to use your son to reach millions of people across the world. Do you trust me? 3 months later, all of a sudden, my wife came calling from upstairs. She said, Craig, get up here. I was putting Connor to bed, and I was reading him a couple books. And she said, all of a sudden, he began to speak. And he began to say one word after another word, one sentence after another sentence. And that's when the shift took place. In our focus, in everything we did, we knew we were about to go on a mission.
1: Craig and Samantha Johnson's experience led them to create the Champions Club at Lakewood. It's a ministry designed for those with special needs. Within just 6 months of launching this unique ministry, over 300 new families became members of the church. Now there are dozens of Champions Clubs around the world.
2: We were at Chicago White Sox Stadium, and there were 50,000 people at a Night of Hope. And my wife and I, we walked out with Connor, and they were telling his story. And I'm watching these people just crying and clapping, and Connor's waving his hand at everybody and saying hello. God reminded me, he said, remember when you were in the car? Remember when I told you, trust me? He says, I never go back on my word.
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3: About 2.5 years ago, my oldest son was murdered, and the trial ended yesterday with a guilty conviction for his murderer. 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
9: You know, everyone likes a secret. If you're in a restaurant and maybe you're in a table next to some people you've never met before, and one of them says to the other, "I'm going to tell you a secret, and I don't want you to repeat it to anyone," what do? You lean in, right? You don't even know these people from Adam's house cat, but you want to hear the stinking secret. Well, listen, I have a secret I want to declare to you tonight. A secret that God himself shares with each of us. And it's a secret to having a full and meaningful life. It's the secret to knowing where you will go in the afterlife. In fact, it's the very secret of contentment. So here's what Paul wrote, and I'll read it to you from Philippians chapter 4. "I learned how to be content with whatever I have. I know how to live on almost nothing or with everything. I have learned the secret of living in every situation, whether it's with a full stomach or whether it is with little, because I can do everything through Christ who gives me strength." See, there it is. It's Christ you need in your life. You will find the contentment you've been seeking in life, not in what you have, but in who you know. You'll find that peace you've been looking for, but you must come to him and believe.
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0: 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And it's uplifting. It makes us smile. It's the right song. Always seems to come on right when you need it. It's meaningful to us.
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1: Sin is like a lonely little cancer cell. It always starts out small, but it never stays small. It grows from a single drink to a full-blown alcohol addiction, from fooling around to premarital sex and an unwanted pregnancy. Listen, people don't fall into terrible, horrible sin all at once. They just crack open the door to a little sin, and little by little, that sin leads them to devastation that will wreck and ruin their lives. Now, God warns us in Ephesians chapter 4, do not give the devil a place. What do you do when Satan knocks at your door with a harmless little sin? Just say no. The sin he brings with him does have temporary pleasure, but that temporary pleasure leads to lasting pain. The Lord has come to give us a life overflowing with love and joy and peace, and it is in Jesus where you will find real hope.
0: And you can find that real hope when you visit fromhisheart.org.
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0: 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I'm Sonia, and I am the river.
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1: Pat Barrett's I've Got a Fire.
2: The song was a joy to write. It was a joy to record. And all throughout that process, it reminded me of a couple things. One, that what we're a part of, this faith that we're a part of, is a long game. This is about our entire lives being lived, and not just living in the moment we're in, but finishing faithfully. And what an amazing, you know, testimony to the world to watch someone, not just a moment of their life, but the longevity of it, walking towards the Lord is so powerful. But also, gosh, to live in the fullness of what Jesus has done inside of us. And that flame that burns, my prayer is that the older I get, the brighter I burn. And what a sign and a wonder that could be for the world, and what a testimony of how great God is.
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0: Hi, I'm Barry McGuire, author of Ignite Your Life, explaining how you can have wholehearted faith regardless of your circumstances. Jesus said in John 14, 15, "If you love me, keep my commandments," which sounds complicated, but then he made it simple. When asked which commandment is the most important, he mentioned two being of equal importance, and more importantly, doing these two satisfies all of them. He could not have made his expectations easier to understand. In Mark 22, 37, Jesus implored us to love the Lord your God with all your heart. This is the first and greatest commandment, and the second is like it, love your neighbor as yourself. 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When you love everyone as yourself, their salvation and where they'll spend eternity becomes as important as yours. Ignite your life. 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
3: 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You're

0: Psalm 63 talks about God's love being better than life, and that is so true. When I think of the goodness of Jesus and all that he has done for me, I can't help but praise God. And this song, Worthy of It All, just puts it all in perspective. When I just think of all of the great things that God has done, what he continues to do, and not just because of what he's done, but just because of who he is. He's worthy of all of our praise, all of our strength. The Bible instructs us to love him with all of our heart, soul, and mind. Why? Because he deserves nothing less. He is worthy of it all.
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0: 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Hi, I'm Rob West with another Faith and Finance Minute. 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

0: God is not waiting in anger to punish us for our wrongs. 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
3: I'm Bryce Johnson with this Unpacking It Sports and Faith Minute. If an athlete participates in sports for a long enough period of time, there is no question that they will eventually encounter an injury, sometimes many injuries. But professional athletes continue to participate anyway because they know a temporary injury is worth it if they can ultimately win a championship. As followers of Jesus, we also know life is not free from temporary injuries we call suffering. The reality is that in our lives, we are going to suffer from both minor and major injuries. We know it's worth it, though, to endure temporary suffering because ultimately we are victorious and will spend eternity with Jesus. Romans 8:18 says, "For I consider that the sufferings of this present time are not worth comparing with the glory that is to be revealed to us." Today, let's look past our temporary suffering to see the victory we have in Christ. I'm Bryce Johnson, and you can unpack that. For more, go to thesportsdevotional.com.
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1: And this is the story that made the song.
2: Hey guys, Phil Wickham here. I've got a brand new song out called It Really Is Amazing Grace. I'm just taking that beautiful hymn that we all know and love, Amazing Grace, added a new chorus and a new bridge to it. I love this song so much. And when I did some reading about it, I realized that this song, you guys, was written by a slave trader. This man named John Newton was slave trading on ships in the 18th century. And in the middle of a storm, he cried out to God, saying, God, if you help me, I give my life to you. And after that moment, he survived the storm. And little by little, he understood what that prayer meant. He gave his life to Jesus, and Jesus changed his life. He went on to becoming a pastor and a minister and someone who spoke out against slavery. It's a testament to the grace of God at work in someone's life. And though we're not all slave traders, we all are in need of God's grace. And that's why I think this song's connected with so many people over the years. It's a joy to be a small part of the huge story of this song, and I invite you all to sing it out with me. It really is Amazing Grace.
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0: Thanks for listening to The River. I'm producer Mike, and here's some fun animal news to kick off your week with a smile. There was a very hungry bear who tried to break into a cinnamon roll shop. He walked up to the front door after it had closed, and he tried to pry the door open with his big claws. He tried that for a while, and then eventually he gave up and realized, man, it's just a lost cause. When the bakery realized what had happened, they posted the clip on social media with this fun caption: "Public service announcement, if you are a bear, don't act like this bear. Have proper bear etiquette and don't try to break into my store. If you see this bear on the street, tell him to stop acting foolishly." I can't help but to feel a little bit bad for the bear, though. I mean, who doesn't love a good cinnamon roll?
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1: Mark Twain said, when a child becomes a teenager, you should put him in a barrel and feed him through a hole in the lid. When they turn 16, Twain said, plug the hole. Well, if you have challenging teenagers, you understand where he's coming from. But let's be real. You can get in trouble for that. But you know what? It's in a teen's DNA to be a little oppositional. Why? They're testing you, their place in this world, and God's using that to form them into the people He wants them to be. Our job as a parent is to courageously and lovingly hold the line. Be a gutsy, trusting parent who hangs tough, even when your son or daughter gets upset. Remember, they'll only be teens for a short time. They will grow out of it.
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2: What's up, guys? This is We the Kingdom. And this is the story behind our song, Rescue Me. When I'm in the fire, he's next to me. When the flame is high, I know he will rescue me. Y'all, we just want to give you a melody to put to an age-old story of David and Goliath. Man, he had some crazy faith, and it's amazing what God can do when we have faith like that. And we just pray that this song would be a huge encouragement to you guys to know that whatever giants you're facing out there are not impossible to fall to the ground in God's name.
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0: my heart. Uplifting and encouraging the river, I'm producer Mike. When you're exhausted, you need some restoration, right? I felt like that this past week when I was pet sitting for my friends. I was still doing all of the normal stuff that I do throughout the week, going to work, taking care of all the things that I needed to take care of. And I needed some restoration at the end of the week. And maybe you're feeling like that in life. I felt like that before too, where I'm just tired of all of the things that are coming after me, whether it's temptation or stress or something else that's going on. And God has promised to give you that restoration. Maybe he won't take away what's going on right away. Maybe you will have to sit with it for a little bit, but he promises that he is there to help you get through it and to restore you on the other side. It's just like what 1 Peter 5:10 says, "And the God of all grace, who called you to his eternal glory in Christ, after you have suffered a little while, will himself restore you and make you strong, firm, and steadfast."
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6: Hidden sin is attractive, but once exposed, we see how ugly it really is. Hey, this is Debbie Griffin. C.S. Lewis in The Great Divorce says sin is like an itch that needs to be scratched. At first it's small, but the more it's scratched, the better it feels. And after a while, the itch becomes less, but you actually long to have it back. 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

0: 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I'm producer Mike. 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
1: This is Today's Single Christian, and I'm Lena Ebijamara. 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I was reading Psalm 23 recently and almost missed it. In verse 4, it says, "Even though I walk through the valley of the shadow of death, I will fear no evil." I've always focused on the no fear part and wondered why the valley of death. Couldn't God spare us that pit stop? 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He leads us through it, and He does it to reveal His presence and power to us more deeply. 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
1: 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The River.

0: Uplifting and Encouraging the River. I'm producer Mike. Just checking in on you. How you doing? How you hanging in there? For me, I'm just living the dream. And if you want to interpret that as sarcasm, you'd be 100% right. I'm exhausted. I was pet sitting for my friends this past week, and I wasn't exactly getting a lot of sleep because it was a 5-month-old puppy. So I had to wake up every night, let him outside, and at the same time, he also drove me crazy during the day. Now, don't get me wrong. He's sweet, he's adorable, but he's a little bit of a menace. And anytime I focused on something that wasn't him, he would be sure to let me know about it. And at one point, I got my electricity bill, and I was like, what is this random charge on here that isn't supposed to be on here? So I'm on the phone with the person from the electricity place. I'm putting the puppy in his crate. He's not a super big fan of that. I finally get off the phone and I realized, oh no, he had a little accident in his crate. Man, I just love adulting so much. If you're living the dream just like me, I want to hear from you. Help me not feel alone. Call or text 800-609-1049.
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3: 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I'm Ty Higgins. Almost every spring, wet conditions delay planting somewhere in Ohio. What might that mean for yield as we get later into May? 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
4: We like to plant corn early, but if you look at years like 2019, where we had really wet springs across the entire state, there was a lot of 200-plus bushel corn planted after June 1st. Now, on soybeans, the earlier you plant these beans, the more nodes we're going to stack on that plant throughout the growing season. Nodes hold pods, pods hold beans, beans equal yield. So as planting gets delayed on soybeans, we can expect lower yields at the end of the season.
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5: 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Honor those who have poured into your life. And if you are one who gives that kind of love, remember this. What you do matters, and God sees it. For more ways to make your life count, visit crew.org/life.
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1: News that'll make you go,
2: Wait, what?
3: Josh, what in this wacky world did you find today?
0: Are you a goes to sleep in under a minute person? Or are you a lays there for an hour wondering if they'll ever get to sleep again and that causes anxiety so 1 hour turns into 2 hours laying there person?
3: Well, I was going to say the second one, but then it kept going. Can I be somewhere in the middle?
0: No. Guess which one I am.
3: The second one.
0: I always have been. So researchers are trying to help people like me, and if you're like me, something called cognitive shuffling.
3: Okay.
0: Here's how you get to sleep. It's not just counting sheep anymore. Once you get to bed, pick a word, one that's 5 to 12 letters long. The word should be neutral. It's not something tied to stress or strong feelings. So for me, it can't be Cavaliers.
3: So far, this is sounding like a Wordle game.
0: So anyway, Okay. Pick a word with no emotional ties. I'm going to pick, for example, tangerine.
3: Okay.
0: And then you work through your word letter by letter, generating as many unrelated words as you can think of for each letter. So for the T in tangerine.
3: My goodness.
0: I'm thinking of top hat, tinsel, talk, triple, you know, those kinds of things. The key is keeping them unrelated. If your brain starts making connections or building a story, it defeats the purpose.
3: Okay, see, the issue here is I know this is supposed to put you to sleep, but this is too much of a puzzle that I would enjoy and it would keep me up.
0: Right, so the other thing, if you do make it to the end of your word, still wide awake, just pick another word and start again. If you find yourself getting stuck or looping back to the same words, the issue was probably your original word.
3: This
0: is supposed to help you.
3: I don't think it would do the trick.
0: Supposed to help you think and...
4: Stop overthinking it.
0: These thoughts of an overthinker brought to you by me. Because I just want to go to sleep.
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0: I'm thankful to have you guys in my life. It keeps me positive. You talk about at the beginning of the year, trying the river. So I think I did that in 2018. I got real low in my life. And although the river just sustained me, it took me a long time to get out. It was what helped keep God front and center in my life and kept him present. And I thank you for that.
1: Lives are changed when you give to the river.
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0: This is the River Morning Show. There are a lot of things you're good at. There are a lot of things I'm good at, and they're all terrible things. I'm not loved because I'm worthy. I'm loved because you're good. So you can fill in some of those blanks. You're good at what? And God's good at something completely opposite of it. For example, I'll go first. I'm good at getting out of uncomfortable moments as fast as possible.
1: Ooh, yeah.
0: Conversely, God is good at helping me see him in it and grow through it.
1: Mm-hmm.
0: I'll say anything to get me out of a situation. And he has told me time and time again, you don't have to run from this.
1: I'm with you
0: in it. Mm-hmm. Let's go through it together. And it has really helped me as a father, as a coworker, as a husband. And so that's what I'm good at. That's what God's good at. Hannah, how about you?
1: It's a hard one to look in the mirror and realize your downfalls, but this is so true. I'm good at getting frustrated at people who don't deserve it. God's good at being slow to anger with me, even though I absolutely deserve it.
0: Whoa, that's deep.
1: I feel it every day.
0: Can you gut punch yourself? I feel like you just gut punched yourself.
1: Because whenever I get frustrated with someone or my circumstances, I go, God could get so angry at me, and he chooses not to.
0: We deserve it bad.
1: Yeah.
0: He gives us grace instead.
1: Every
0: time. Your turn, call or text with what you're good at and what God is good at. 800-609-1049.
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1: And it's not just the spring thing. 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

0: like having friends around your kitchen table to start your day. 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

0: We're Josh and Hannah. This is the River Morning Show. I'm not loved because I'm worthy. I'm loved because you're good. It's a dichotomy. The things we're good at are really the things that are not good.
1: Mm-hmm.
0: Everything God's good at is exactly what we need, and oftentimes they are opposed to one another. For example, as that song says, I'm good at always falling down. You're good at never giving up.
1: Mm-hmm.
0: You know, so it's that kind of idea where you can fill in the blank. What are you good at? And what is God good at? Call or text 800-609-1049. Some folks have texted in. Producer Mike.
2: Tasha said, I'm good at saying I'm not good enough,
0: mm-hmm.
2: but God is good at saying that I am enough.
1: Oh, I love that.
0: I love that. It's like, in and of ourselves, we're not enough, but God makes us enough.
1: Oh, yeah.
0: You know, like
1: He
0: lifts us to that mm-hmm. level. He tells us what we're worth, and it's everything.
1: Mm-hmm.
0: It's so good.
2: Kristen said, I'm good at, it's all about me,
0: mm-hmm.
2: but God is good at reminding me that really it's all about Him through me.
1: Aww.
0: Yeah, that's
1: again,
0: important.
1: That's pretty good. Yeah.
2: Erica said, I'm good at pointing out my own flaws and insecurities, but God is good at reminding me that I'm made in His image.
0: That is so important. Looking at all the ways I don't measure up and then remembering that, like, God does even more than fill in the gaps, you know? Like,
1: when you are fearfully and wonderfully made.
0: Yeah,
1: absolutely.
0: Completely. You can always call or share here. Anytime you hear that song, if it sparks something, or even right now, fill in the blank. What are you good at versus what God is good at? 800-609-1049.
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0: This is the River Morning Show, where Josh and Hannah, have you ever felt guilty? And I mean like legitimately guilty, like you know you messed up and you deserve everything you're getting, you know, and then you may think of it again and that guilt washes over you again. It can do one of two things, guilt can. It can drive us into hiding or it can drive us to Jesus. There's really only two options. Are you going to hide? Am I going to hide? Or are we going to go to Jesus? And I want to encourage you, there is no need to hide because Jesus knows anyway. And there's nothing you could do or say that will make him look at you with anger or disappointment. You know how your dad might have said, I'm not mad, I'm just disappointed, which kind of is worse. Well, Jesus gets neither when you come to him or when you confess and tell him what you did. He saw it, he knows it, and he loves you anyway. So why not confess it to him? And then listen to this. You still might feel guilty. I know I have. I was born with a guilty conscience. Like one of my first memories is something silly I did when I was like 4. And then when it pops up in my head, I'm like, ugh, why did I do that? You were 4! Why do you feel guilty now about this? Stuff I've said, stuff I've done, stuff I've thought, it pops up in my head from days ago or years ago, and I feel guilty all over again. But the Bible says something really important, really important. It says when we confess our sins, God is faithful and just to forgive our sins and cleanse us from all unrighteousness. It's like sponsored by ServPro, like it never even happened, man. Like, Jesus takes that from us. But if you still struggle with guilt, like I do, knowing all the true things, hear this loud and clear. From 1 John, it's a book in the Bible, chapter 3, verse 20. It speaks right to my heart on this. It says, even if we feel guilty, God is greater than our feelings, and he knows everything. He knows it, and he forgives it, and I don't have to feel guilty anymore. That's a bill that's been paid, and I could just pass it on to Jesus every time the devil stops by and says, hey, remember this? And say, I don't have to remember because God doesn't remember anymore either. That is paid in full.
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1: Here's the story that made the song.
2: Hey, it's Carly Ann Taylor, and this is my song. Why should I worry? I wrote this in a season where anxiety felt super loud and my future felt even more unclear. If that sounds like you today, you're not alone. One thing God keeps continuously reminding me of is that He meets us exactly where we are and not where we think we should be. When we let go of control and lay everything down at the feet of Jesus, His peace feels louder than our fear. Calm the raging sea inside of me, 'cause that's just who you are. The world constantly tells us to worry about everything, but when we call on the name of the Lord, when we call on the name of Jesus, He brings peace, direction, and security. Hey, my friend, He knows you and He sees you. He has good plans for you because that's just who He is. So why should we worry? Let this be our anthem today.
0: The story that made the song.
1: On the river. Why should I?

0: I'm Josh. She's Hannah. It's the River Morning Show.
1: A long, long time ago, before technology blew up across the globe.
0: Dinosaurs? Are we talking about dinosaurs?
1: Not that far back, but I do love a good dino.
0: Okay.
1: How did people get the word out?
0: Smoke signals.
1: Well, SOS. No.
0: Telephone calls.
1: Street flyers.
0: No, you're right. Mm-hmm. You're right.

0: right.
1: On every telephone pole or, I don't know, empty brick wall, you'd see posted a street flyer. And
2: the bus stop or whatever.
1: Yeah, and people are pretty silly. And there's some goofy ones out there.
2: Like right now?
1: Like in the last, yeah, I'll say 5 years.
2: Oh my.
1: They're still street flyers. I'm sure you've seen them, even though they are prehistoric in regards to technology.
2: Okay, so when it comes to street signs, you need to know something. When I was taking my driver's test, I got one sign wrong in the test. It was the slow-moving vehicle sign.
1: Yeah.
2: You know, they have on the back of Amish buggies and stuff.
1: Yeah.
2: I checked the wrong box, and I thought it was low-flying aircraft. So I don't know that I'm going to be able to follow you.
1: Okay, these are a little different. They're not, like, actually, like, road signs.
2: No, I know what you mean. Okay, I'm concerned that I'm not going to do what you want, but I'll try.
1: I just want to get your opinion on some of these.
2: Okay.
1: So somebody posted that if you need someone to blame it on.
2: Yeah.
1: They will be your professional scapegoat. 100% pro bono.
2: Completely free.
1: Yes. And he'll say, I made you do it. It wasn't your fault. I came out of nowhere. If not for me, it would have worked out. So you can find him on Instagram. He has an Insta handle.
2: I was going to say, please tell me he's got like it shredded at the bottom where you can just pull the tab, you know?
1: No, he just has Book Me Today and then his Instagram handle.
2: Oh, it's so good.
1: Another fella just needed a public poll done. He wanted to know, should I wear this hat on the date with a girl on Saturday?
2: He put that on a street flyer?
1: And there's a picture of the hat he wants to wear. It's kind of like a woven bucket hat looking thing.
2: Okay.
1: Uh-huh. And it says, check what you think. Yes, Carl, of course you should wear. No, Carl, consider other items for your date.
2: His name is Carl?
1: Carl.
2: Okay, fine. Oh, I love Carl. That's such a great name. So what's the poll? What did people say? Yes on the hat or no on the hat?
1: So he has... It's 4-2 yes for the hat.
2: Okay, all right. So here, show me the hat.
1: Okay, here.
2: Yeah, I agree. I think that's good. And it is a good description. A woven, what did you call it?
1: Bucket hat.
2: A woven bucket hat. Okay.
1: It's a little old-fashioned, but that's coming back.
2: That's amazing.
1: So that's okay.
2: Give me one more, because people with Photoshop or with creativity or too much time on their hands, they're making incredible signs for telephone poles and stuff.
1: So this one is the time on their hands thing. It's not beautiful, okay. But it says, hey, you, in all caps. And then underneath that is a giant, like, actual stalk of celery.
2: Uh-huh.
1: Is this celery appropriately sized? And then there's a smaller cut one, and it says, how about this one? And he just ends with, hi, my name is Dudley.
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0: Thanks for hanging out. We're Josh and Hannah. If this is the River Morning Show. I'm going to take a guess here, Hannah. You've got your phone right near you?
1: Yes.
0: I've got my phone right here. You're listening. You've got your phone right there with you. Let's play a game.
1: Ooh,
0: shall we play a game?
1: Let's
0: play
1: a game. Dangerous, but okay.
0: Grab and read your most recent random text. Just read it. No context. We'll try to figure out what in the world's going on.
1: Oh, boy. Okay. Yeah. All right.
0: Okay, so for example, Hannah, I'll go first.
1: Okay.
0: So my most recent random text, no context text, is this. And you got to figure out what we're talking about. And I'm not telling you who it's from, but it just says this. I'm counting chicken pounds.
1: I'm counting chicken pounds.
0: I'm counting chicken pounds.
1: Do you want me to try to guess?
0: Yes, I want you to try to guess. What is that about?
1: Chicken pounds. Do you have a farmer in your family?
0: We do not.
1: I'm counting chicken pounds.
0: I'm counting chicken pounds.
1: Do you have somebody who plays that farming game on Facebook?
0: That's
1: what
0: a
1: was
0: great
1: that?
0: Guess.
1: What was that?
0: I don't remember.
1: Something.
0: But it's not that.
1: Nobody's playing.
0: We are Hannah and I, along with you. You can call with yours, 800-609-1049. We're playing no context text. I'm trying to figure out what this is.
1: Is somebody cooking?
0: You're getting very close.
1: Somebody's cooking chicken pounds.
0: My wife is meal prepping for the next week. And I wondered where she was, and she had to go back through her recipes to make sure her grocery order had enough chicken. So she just said, I'm counting chicken pounds.
1: It's either that or she's really making sure those chickens are sticking to their New Year's resolution.
0: That's right. Okay, that was a turkey. So, Hannah, how about yours?
1: Okay, I've got a good one.
0: So, give me your most recent no context text. I'm trying to figure out what's going on.
1: Okay. I was shocked when I got this, too. It just said, you're crazy. I love you as much as I can. You're a poopy butt. Yeah, I was like, what in the world?
0: That's not from your husband, is it?
1: That is not from Chris, no.
0: Oh, my word. It's from. Do your parents talk like that? Do you guys have those kind of jokes going?
1: Nope.
0: That's a poopy butt is what you call, like, kids use that. You have nieces and nephews. They don't have phones, though, do they?
1: No, they don't, but they'll use their parents. I got a voice to text from my oldest niece, Mia. And that's all it said. You're crazy. I love you as much as I can. You're a poopy butt.
0: Okay.
1: Well, thanks, you six-year-old. You're the poopy butt.
0: Appreciate you. So you can call with your no-context text. Really, both Hannah and I, after about three guesses, we got there.
1: Yeah, we get there. You just have to warm up a little.
0: All right. So call with yours, 800-609-1049.
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6: You've been praying about the same thing for months, maybe years. 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It's about connecting with the one who loves you. Jesus showed his love for you when he died for your sin and invites you into a relationship. 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
10: The River Weather.
11: Wall-to-wall sunshine coming into central Ohio for today. That afternoon high 65. Fair weather tonight and chilly. Overnight low dropping to the low 40s.
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0: We're Josh and Hannah. It's the River Morning Show. It's a new game. I don't know if we'll ever play it ever again. But this has been fun so far this morning. The no context text.
1: Yes.
0: Where you call with your most recent off the wall text. No context, though. Hannah and I will try to figure it out. We did this with one another. Mine was from my wife. And she had texted me. I'd wondered where she was. And she had texted me and said, I'm counting chicken pounds. And Hannah, you got there. It was about a recipe.
1: Yeah, it took me some time. But yeah, she was counting actual food. Mine was from my niece Mia, but from her mom's phone. It just said, you're crazy. I love you as much as I can. Mm-hmm. You're a poopy butt.
0: Yeah, that sounds like a niece.
1: Yeah, but out of nowhere. There was no conversation beforehand.
0: It was just dropped out of the blue.
1: I was laying in bed. I was like, what in the world?
0: Dropped out of the blue, no pun intended. All right, so you can call with yours. We'll try to figure this thing out with your no context text. 800-609-1049. All right, Brandy, what's yours?
2: I'm bringing your birds to school tomorrow.
1: I'm bringing your birds to school tomorrow.
0: Are you a teacher?
2: I am a teacher.
1: Okay. All right. Okay. But the birds, do you own like a cockatoo?
0: Or like a parakeet or something like that?
2: No.
1: Okay. All right.
0: Did you forget your chicken lunch at home?
1: Or did somebody bring you like a frozen turkey as a holiday gift?
0: Oh, wow.
2: No.
1: Oh, man. Okay, birds.
0: Hannah, we got like one more shot here.
1: Okay, do you think it has something to do with like craft supplies?
0: Bringing your birds. You know, that's a really good...
2: You're getting close.
0: Okay.
1: Let's see.
0: It is a styrofoam bird. You're going to hang from the ceiling and carve it and paint it like a bald eagle. USA! USA!
1: Stop it!
2: No.
0: Okay, what is it?
1: All right, yeah, give us the context.
2: My husband does 3D printing.
1: Oh.
2: So they were 3D printed birds.
1: And what did you use them for in the classroom?
2: They're going to a person that goes around and tells stories.
1: Cute! Oh my goodness. We have a coworker here at the River who has a 3D printer. And it feels like every month there's something new at the station. Does your husband just love it?
2: Aww. Yes, he loves it so much. And that's all he does on his day off.
0: That's right.
1: Good for him.
0: Grown man toys.
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1: This is the River Morning Show, where Josh and Hannah and I suppose give the people what they want. If it ain't broke, don't fix it. Whatever you'd like to say. The game continues. No context text. You call and share the most recent no context odd text you got. We're trying to figure out what in the world is going on. You can call 800-609-1049. Blaine, what is your no context text?
2: I get a text message that says, potatoes, smoothies, throw up face.
3: Ah! What? Okay.
1: Was this around Thanksgiving or more recent?
2: It was more recent.
1: Okay.
3: Potato smoothie. Okay. I think somebody was trying to get rid of leftovers by making a smoothie, and they thought that they could use leftover veggies like potatoes.
1: Oh, no.
2: Nope, it's way worse.
1: Oh, okay. No. It's worse than that.
3: Okay. Oh, no. I think I might have it.
1: Hey, Hannah, is this your Thanksgiving tornado plate?
3: Absolutely not.
1: Mixed up?
3: I think somebody threw up after eating a bunch of holiday food and described it as a potato smoothie.
2: Nope, worse than that.
1: Oh, how is it worse?
3: How?
1: All right, Blaine, you got to lay it on us, although probably don't lay it directly on us because this is going to be gross.
3: What happened?
2: So I had bought potatoes for Thanksgiving meal, and I had my 9-year-old help me put the groceries away. And she put them in the back of the pantry.
1: Oh, no.
2: And so one day, a few weeks, maybe a month, I don't even know how long it was, my husband went to go get a box of cereal and found the potatoes, which had then turned into smoothie-type texture, mold all over them, all over the back of the pantry.
1: Yep. No. We've had that happen, too. Usually, our first indicator is all of the flies. We're like, where are these coming from? Oh, no. Oh, no.
3: Yikes. Yep.
2: Yeah. I had totally forgot that I had even bought them, and they were, like, leaking all the way down.
3: No.
1: I am sending you my barf emoji face.
3: Yes.
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8: How many of you would describe yourself as a happy and content person? I think there's always that thought that, well, I will be eventually, you know. When this happens, I'll be content, but not quite yet. You know, when you're single, you're thinking, if only I was married, I know I would be content. I'm so tired of being single. I'm so tired of being in the restaurant and having them saying, party of one, you know. I want to get married. And then you get married. And you understand the truth of that statement. Marriage is a three-ring circus, engagement ring, wedding ring, and suffering. So you say, well, we need kids. If we had children, I know I'd be content then. Then you have children, and they're still living with you in their 50s, and you're thinking, how can I get rid of these children? And then you go on a little bit in life and you say, oh, retirement. It's all about retirement. I know when I'm retired, I'll be content. See, it's always beyond your reach. It's the if-only river that separates you in your mind from the good life. If only this, if only that. What you need is God. Tell me what you think you need. I'll tell you what you really want. It's Jesus. Tell me what you really want. I'll tell you what you really need. It's Jesus. It's Jesus that you're looking for.
7: 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Already know God? invite others to learn more about what it means to follow Jesus, answers to questions about the Christian faith, online courses for Christian growth, and video messages from Pastor Greg Laurie can be found at harvest.org.
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0: For Josh and Hannah, this is the River Morning Show, and don't be sad, it's over, be glad it happened. Hannah, how was your weekend?
1: It was so good. On Friday, my girlfriends and I went and saw a movie. We went out to dinner.
0: Yay!
1: By going out to dinner, I mean we went to the food court at Polaris Mall.
0: But that's what you wanted.
1: So great.
0: That's what you wanted.
1: I did. I texted them on Friday. I was like, I don't want to deal with a reservation or something. Uh-huh. We all have like different allergens or preferences for food. And I'm like, can we just go to the mall? And it was great because then the theater is right across the street.
0: Perfect.
1: So it was wonderful. Sunday, we had an amazing time celebrating Mother's Day with my entire family. I think the standout moment for me, though, was on Saturday. My sister and I surprised our husbands with a concert up in Cleveland.
0: Oh, yeah.
1: And the concert was fantastic. It was at the Browns Field at Huntington Bank Field.
0: The weather was insane.
1: It was okay. It was by the time the headliner came on, the rain was gone.
0: Oh, good.
1: Yeah,
0: good.
1: So we were totally fine. What made me laugh so hard is, you know, my husband is a Browns season ticket holder.
0: Right.
1: And we get into the stadium and we're looking around and he goes, in my 3 years as a season ticket holder, this stadium has never been this full.
0: Yeah.
1: Ever. And I'm looking around. I've been with him to a few games. I'm like, I have never seen it this packed. There was a person in every seat. And then, of course, the field was full as well. I'm like, oh, brownies. But it was a great time. Uh-huh. Just a little bit of hurt for our Cleveland Browns. But Josh, how was your weekend?
0: It was really good. Track meet on Friday was a success. I think the boys finished second overall. There was some team there because it was an invitational. They were out of this world. I don't know who they were. Mm. So they were great. The conference meet is this Friday. It wasn't this past Friday. So I was wrong on that, but regardless.
1: That's okay. It's just a lot of running.
0: It is.
1: It's just a lot more running.
0: I watched the Cleveland Cavaliers remember that there was a series happening.
1: Yes.
0: So they played well finally, and they won a game. So
1: oh, my goodness. I know. They all poured out after.
0: All the fans,
1: All the fans were out in Cleveland when I was in Cleveland, and they were losing their minds. Mm-hmm. So I was like, oh, good time, Ohio.
0: It was a busy day up there because you had the Cavs and the Guardians.
1: And then the concert that was a sold-out Brown Stadium. Jeez. So it was wild.
0: And then Mother's Day, that was on Saturday. And then Mother's Day was a lot of fun yesterday. Our daughter came over in the morning to see my wife, mom, before church. And then we saw my mom at church, and we saw Jen's mom for lunch. And so it was
1: so busy.
0: There was a lot of moms.
1: Yeah, which is good.
0: There were moms everywhere.
1: I hope everyone felt so celebrated and loved.
0: I did get to help with the children's church. We planted little flowers for all the moms at our
1: church. Cute. I feel like I did that as a kid. Yeah, it was so sweet.
0: As far as I know, there were no side eyes for moms whose little daughters had their dresses all dirty from putting dirt in the cups. I think we were okay.
1: Good.
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0: Oh, gosh.
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12: Wall-to-wall sunshine coming into central Ohio for today. That afternoon high 65. Fair weather tonight and chilly. Overnight low dropping to the low 40s.
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0: for Josh and Hannah. This is the River Morning Show. Just checked in on the weekend and how things went. Hopefully yours was good too. But we don't often get to hear about producer Mike's weekend. And so, producer Mike. How was your weekend, man?
1: It was good.
2: Was it too much build
3: up?
0: A lot of drama there. The pregnant pause. Anyway, so how was your weekend?
1: It was good. Well, I didn't have to worry about anyone getting into the trash or drinking from the toilet. Yeah. It was fantastic.
0: What kind of weekends you normally have, man?
1: Well, last week I was puppy sitting for a friend.
3: Oh, that's right. That's right. Yeah. Oh, yeah. It's a lot. It can be a lot.
1: Oh, yeah. Yeah, that little 5-month-old Bernedoodle was adorable.
3: Cute. Wow.
1: But he was such a troublemaker.
0: Oh, yeah. Absolutely. That's the only way. They need you to know who's in charge, and it's their chaos mode.
1: Yes. And I was reminded of that every time that he jumped on me whenever I would sit down.
3: Mm-hmm. Yeah, of course.
0: You're going to miss it. You're going to miss that.
3: I know. And the little kisses. They're so sweet. 5-month-olds. So adorable.
0: He mentioned kisses after drinking out of the toilet.
3: It comes with being a pet parent, even if you're just one for a week. It just comes with the territory.
0: You're more okay with that than you should be. Anyway, continuing.
1: Yeah, it got to the point where I had to keep sealing doors every time he would do something. Like, I started to close more doors every time we get into things.
3: Yeah,
1: so, if I caught him drinking out of the toilet, no more bathroom.
0: Uh-huh.
1: If I caught him, chewing on something in the other bedroom, I can't have you in the bedroom.
0: It's not happening.
1: Eventually, all he could be in was the living room where I could keep an eye on him.
0: You turned the apartment into just a hallway.
3: Yeah.
1: Pretty much, yeah.
0: That's all it was.
1: Yeah. And so, every time that I heard a sound, I was like, oh man, I gotta go fix that. I gotta go make sure he's not getting into something.
3: Yeah,
1: you know,
3: for sure.
1: He's not in the trash can. Mm-hmm. He's not stealing food from somewhere or grabbing something he's not supposed to.
0: I understand now why on Friday you were just done with the week. You were fried.
1: I had nothing left in this brain. There was nothing up there anymore. But the good thing is, over the weekend, when I heard a noise, I didn't have to worry that it was my responsibility anymore.
0: Yeah.
1: It was just my noisy neighbors.
3: There you go.
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0: For Josh and Hannah, this is the River Morning Show. Think back to a time when you were working so hard, so very hard. And you were working to do the right stuff for the right reasons, and you found out you were just in the way.
1: What did we learn?
0: Yeah, so welcome to this little lesson from church.
2: Okay.
0: Sometimes we got to get out of God's way.
2: Aww.
0: A lot of times, actually.
2: Yeah.
0: So often, I'm working so hard, and I'm like, God, look what all I have done for you. And he's like, I never asked you to do all of that.
2: Oh, straight to the heart. Mm-hmm. Yeah.
0: Mm-hmm. I mean, because it's real, right? Like, you react that way because you know exactly what I'm talking
2: totally.
0: About.
2: Totally.
0: You're driving to work, or you're dealing with your coffee here this morning, and you're like, yeah, gut punch. Because we've all been there. I try to keep my eyes and ears open to ways I can relate God and his principles and his love to my children, to my friends and family, other people in my life, to you on the other side of the radio. You know, because when we have these observations and things like, and you share them through calls or texts and we get to share them, This is how we grow, by sharing what God is doing. But we also have to share those like wake up call moments. Because so many times when we're trying to get all deep and peel through all the layers, all we need is the fact that God said it, and that's it.
2: Mm.
0: So I don't know what your struggle is. I don't know what has taken God's place in your heart. I can look at my own life and I go, okay, those are the things I'm struggling with. Those have become my priorities instead of him.
2: Mm-hmm.
0: I got to do that introspection too. So think on that for a second and hear God's word to you this morning. It's from 1 Samuel. This is in the Old Testament, chapter 7, verse 3. Then Samuel said to all the people of Israel, which is you and me in this story, if you want to return to the Lord with all your heart, get rid of your foreign gods and your images of Ashtoreth. This is the stuff that took God's place. Turn your hearts to the Lord and obey him alone. Then he will rescue you from the Philistines. That was their struggle. God wants to rescue you and me from ours.
1: Uplifting and encouraging the river. 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
2: The music and the stories and the sharing. I'm just very thankful for everything you guys do.
0: The River.

0: good.
1: I'm Josh. She's Hannah. You're our hero. 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
2: And here's a happy heart story for you. Rescuers just a few weeks ago found a teeny tiny, so cute, 2-week-old sea otter pup all alone on the beach.
1: Otters?
2: I know, she's so sweet. They named her Sunny.
1: Oh, yeah.
2: And instead of having humans raise her, they brought her to another otter named Ray. And this is what's so sweet. Ray was also once rescued as an orphaned otter as well.
1: So he knows what it's like.
2: She knows.
1: She knows what it's like.
2: What's fun is like Sunny and then Ray. Ray of sunshine is cute. It's okay.
1: I get Ray, yeah.
2: So now Ray has become Sunny's adoptive mom, which is so sweet. And apparently she's doing an amazing job teaching Sunny how to be an otter.
1: Yes, of course.
2: And it's things like finding food, cracking shells open, and like using little tools. Because have you ever seen those videos of otters?
1: Oh, yeah.
2: And they're like cracking things against rocks.
1: And also, please tell me they're taking naps in the water holding their hands.
2: That's what's so adorable.
1: Yes, yes, yes.
2: Even a little photo I wish I could show you, but she's doing all the mom stuff. Like when Sunny gets tired, Ray pulls her up onto her chest or like belly up so they can just float in the water together.
1: I want to take an otter nap.
2: They're just so cute. And that's literally it. The happy heart story is just these two cute little otters, but it was so adorable to see. I had to share. And that's a happy heart story for you.
3: For most parents, the thought of giving their son or daughter more control is absolutely terrifying. 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Hi, I'm Mark Gregston with Parenting Today's Teens. 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So are you giving your teen control of his life? Don't wait until he starts fighting for it. 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
0: wall-to-wall sunshine coming into central Ohio for today. That afternoon high 65. Fair weather tonight and chilly. Overnight low dropping to the low 40s.
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0: With Josh and Hannah, this is the River Morning Show. The runners were lined up on your mark, set, bang, and they start running, and the tears started flowing.
1: No!
0: Because Friday was the last individual race of my son's high school career.
1: Oh my goodness, goosebumps!
0: Not goosebumps!
1: He's so old.
0: I know he's so old.
1: He's so grown up.
0: I could say that to him. It might make me feel better. You're so old right now. So my wife and I, were dealing with that. Drew graduates next Sunday.
1: Wow.
0: Less than 2 weeks away. And he's not going to be moving into the postseason for the track team individually. He's going to be in a relay, so we'll have another opportunity for tears, and we will take full advantage of it.
1: Uh-huh.
0: My wife especially has been crying about things since he was born. So there's that. But Drew, in this last race, ran the 2 mile like a champ. Like, I think he finished fifth, but that's not the point. The point was my wife and I were watching our son do what he loves for the last time before he moves on to do it away from us in college.
1: Right. Aww.
0: We won't be able to see every race. We won't be able to get those sweaty hugs. Oftentimes the kids are like, do you want it? I'm like, yes, I want it. Like, come here.
1: Yeah, come on.
0: So we're not going to get to congratulate him for a race and have him tell us it was terrible. That's if you're a runner, you know that's what they do each and every time, it seems. Drew has fought back from a broken leg 2 years ago, a broken foot last year. He's not as fast as he might be otherwise. He's not where he wants to be. He's still working. It takes a long time to recover from those kinds of injuries. And then you've lost those years of running that would have had you continue to improve.
2: Yes, but let's preface this still with, he is lightning fast.
0: Yeah, he is. He really
2: even is. Even with these injuries.
0: We talk about this a lot of times. Like, my kids are good runners. If they were at another school, they'd be like the superstar runners. They're just on such a fast team. Like, they won the state cross country championship this year.
2: Wild. What are they doing?
0: Wowzers. Yeah. So, my son is relentless. He's smart. He's calculated. He's dedicated. He's going to be an incredible asset for his team, not only performance, but just his personality and how much people love him. Like, everybody has a Drew story, and they're all kind of like, you squint a little bit and like, was that backhanded? It might have been, but he loves it. You know, he loves it. It's the way it is. So we're going to be watching from a distance, religiously checking up online on those online timing sites, you know, to like, how did he do? How did he do?
1: For sure.
0: All these things. He's going to Mount Vernon Nazarene University, so it is close enough.
1: Yes.
0: We will get to see some races, but we're going to miss a bunch of them. And I'll just end it this way, because there's no way to make my wife and I feel better about this. Parenting is awful, and it's amazing, and that's where I'm going to hang my hat each and every time.
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0: 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Hannah's brain is thinking.
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1: We're Josh and Hannah's The River Morning Show. 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
12: This is Ann Graham Lotz with Daily Light for Daily Living. One of the most sobering signs pointing to his return that Jesus gave in the spiritual realm was from Matthew 24:9. You will be handed over to be persecuted and put to death and be hated by all nations because of me. Persecution of Christians has increased dramatically in the last 2 decades. Christians in Syria have been crucified. Christians in Nigeria shot, raped, enslaved. Persecution of Christians is a long nightmare in North Korea and an increasing occurrence in India and China. Anti-Semitism also is on the rise. Jews are being physically attacked in various parts of the world. Verbal assaults are common. Nazi swastikas appear on the walls of college campuses. Listen to me. The signs Jesus gave in the spiritual realm are being fulfilled and point to his imminent return. Make sure you know what time it is, then live your life accordingly. Jesus is coming. This is Ann Graham Lotz.
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1: Waiting is hard,
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0: This is the River Morning Show. We're Josh and Hannah.
1: News you can use this morning. The Cleveland Cavaliers won game 3 against the Detroit Pistons on Saturday.
0: I was sweating bullets.
1: I know. They were like tied there for a minute in the fourth, and I was feeling it.
0: They were up by 17, and Detroit came all the way back.
1: I know.
0: Are we really going to do this? But
1: I know, but they are heading into tonight's game as a slight favorite still, hoping to even the series 2-2. That game is at home in Cleveland at 8 p.m.
0: Why's it going to be so late?
1: I know. I'll be out cold.
0: Anyway.
1: I'll find out what happens in the morning. Speaking of sports, Columbus area quarterback R.J. Day, the son of Ohio State head coach Ryan Day, has committed to Northwestern.
0: Ooh.
1: He currently plays for St. Francis DeSales and is already a pretty big name in Ohio, definitely like high school sports. Now he'll be heading to play for Northwestern. And what's pretty cool is he'll be playing under Chip Kelly, who actually coached his dad early on, which makes it just one of those fun full circle Ohio football moments.
0: And Chip Kelly was on Ryan Day's staff for a minute too.
1: Like was
0: one,
1: he? Yeah, I didn't
0: one
1: know that.
0: Season, I think.
1: Okay. Well, it's just even
0: more fun. I might be making
1: fun.
0: That up.
1: Well, he coached Ryan Day at least, so I think we've got that.
0: Regardless.
1: Anyway.
2: Yay.
1: This week is National Police Week, honoring law enforcement officers who've died in the line of duty. This year, 363 names are being added to the National Law Enforcement Officers Memorial Fund in Washington, D.C. There'll be a bunch of events happening all week. Today also includes a National Police Canine Service, recognizing the sacrifice and service of our puppy partners.
0: Yeah.
1: So thank you to both our two-legged and four-legged friends who serve and protect.
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6: The way you handle a desert experience may influence how long the dry time will last. 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He wasn't punishing them, he was just preparing them for the battles ahead, teaching them to rely on him. But instead of trusting God and submitting to his will, the Israelites rebelled and refused to believe God's promises. The scripture tells us the Lord's anger burned against Israel, and he made them wander in the desert for 40 years. If they had just trusted God in the first place, their wandering would have been far shorter. Maybe you feel pretty dry right now, like you're in a desert. Well, you can either doubt and complain, like the children of Israel did, or you can do what they should have done. Trust God and follow Him. He'll lead you out of the desert at just the right time. 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
5: Wall-to-wall sunshine coming into central Ohio for today. That afternoon high 65. Fair weather tonight and chilly. Overnight low dropping to the low 40s.
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2: Across the land, high school seniors are biting at the bit as graduation ebbs closer and closer.
1: I believe the theme every year is, get me out of here!
2: Yeah, absolutely. And one of the few things that help fill the slow-moving days are senior superlatives.
1: These are so fun.
2: Do you remember if you got one back in high school?
1: I got a real one. It wasn't a joke.
2: Yeah.
1: I was like most musical.
2: Oh, that's cool.
1: I played an instrument. I sang. I acted in plays and stuff.
2: Yeah. I remember my entire senior class was like on edge. Like, will I be assigned one? Like, what am I going to get? Because I graduated from a huge graduating class, so you weren't guaranteed to get one.
1: We had 44 people.
2: Oh, yeah. I think we had 400 people.
1: Some people got two.
2: Yeah. Yeah, no. Well, I didn't get one, and now I feel left out.
1: Okay.
2: So I think we need to bring this back. So if you really think about it, what senior superlative would your friends and family assign you now?
1: Oh, like today?
2: Yes.
1: Oh, geez. Yes.
2: Call or text 800-609-1049. So you're most likely to what or best what? There are things like most likely to be famous, mm-hmm. most likely to become president, most contagious laugh, best smile. Maybe one comes immediately to mind for you. If not, if you have a family or friend group chat, just throw it in there. Let's create some chaos and fun this morning.
1: How about most likely to need his wife to tell him which way is up?
2: That's a good one.
1: Do not have a compass in my head, and she does.
2: Oh, well, Josh, good news, because that's number four for you then, because I had three in mind
1: for you
2: this morning.
1: Oh, no, I don't like this.
2: No, they're not bad.
1: I don't like this
2: at all. They're just accurate.
1: Oh, goodness sake.
2: The first one, which probably goes with not knowing which way is up, is Josh's senior superlatives would be most likely to overthink that time you didn't wave at a neighbor.
1: Absolutely.
2: It's going to spin in your brain for days.
1: It was almost yesterday, but instead I walked over.
2: Oh,
1: and we
2: look
1: had
2: at
1: a conversation.
2: Because you didn't want to overthink
1: yeah,
2: it later.
1: Right.
2: Yeah, there
1: just
2: you go.
1: Just go say hi. Just go say hi.
2: Josh is most likely to switch accents mid-sentence.
1: I'm not sure what you're talking about.
2: Not at all. Where could I have gotten that? And finally, you would win the award for best get off my lawn energy.
1: Yes, please.
2: You're a dad who knows too much. You've seen too much.
1: I can't get out of this.
2: Yeah.
1: So I need you to get out of it.
2: But it is your turn to share. If you were to get a senior superlative today, what would your friends and family assign you? 800-609-1049.
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2: Hey, it's Holly Brand, and I'm so excited for you to hear my brand new song, I Know Somebody. I wrote this song 2 years ago after my friend Charlotte was diagnosed with cancer. And after multiple rounds of chemotherapy and surgery, Charlotte today is cancer-free. We all know somebody who is struggling and who needs to hear the message of hope that there is a God who sees them right in the middle of their struggle and who is working all things together for their good and for His glory.
1: The story that made the song.
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1: Most likely to become a professional athlete. Most likely to sleep through an earthquake. Best homemade cookies.
0: Mm-hmm.
1: It's senior superlative season, and as someone who didn't get one in high school,
0: aww,
1: I think you and I get a turn. It's our time to assign ourselves
0: a
1: senior superlative.
0: How very millennial of you.
1: I know. But you don't even have to assign it yourself. If you can think of what your friends and family would deem you most likely to or best fill in the blank, what would be your senior superlative today? You can call or text 800-609-1049.
0: And Hannah decided to surprise me with her senior superlatives for me a moment ago.
1: Best get off my lawn right. Energy.
0: Yeah. And so Hannah, you're going to receive your comeuppance.
1: Okay.
0: Hannah is most likely to judge your spreadsheet.
1: Look, the columns and rows, they better be labeled efficiently is all I have to say.
0: Color coding and everything.
1: Course.
0: Okay, all right. I thought
1: of
0: so.
1: Of course.
0: Hannah is the best bagel biter. Because each morning, you can tell where she is just by listening.
1: Yeah, which also means I'm the worst bagel toaster.
0: Yeah, you burn those things.
1: Because I burn them all the time.
0: So bad. And last, most likely, this is Hannah's senior superlative from me, most likely to complain about the most normal things.
1: Uh-oh.
0: Because you're pregnant and everything hurts now.
1: Everything. Just sitting here hurts.
0: Look, I know. Sat down. Look, I walked through a doorway.
1: Most likely to know I'm coming because I'm grunting everywhere.
0: Yeah. You and your bagel and then you're grunting.
1: Oh, Hannah's in the hallway.
0: You're like ogre in a cave.
1: I'm okay with that. That's fine.
0: All right.
1: As long as people know about it. But it's your turn to shout out your senior superlative. 800-609-1049. Jessica, what's yours?
2: Most likely to embarrass my children by wearing my inflatable hippo suit.
0: What is this? You have one?
2: Yeah, it's like a Fantasia hippo. So it's like a giant gray hippo and it has a pink tutu on it.
0: Yes.
2: And it has a little fan. It zips up. I'm fully covered by this whole thing. And it just blows up and it's this giant suit.
0: Wow.
2: And I initially bought it because during COVID, I ran a mock group. And so when everything closed down, me and my assistant delivered gifts to all of the moms.
1: Uh-huh.
2: And we were both wearing like dress up suits. And so we just like ran around to people's houses. It was pretty hilarious.
0: Jeez.
2: And then I went and picked up my kids at the bus stop. And that was like mortifying.
1: Of course.
2: I love it. It's amazing. And I wear it like whenever I get a chance.
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0: 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She's Hannah. You're the best. 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
1: It is absolutely incredible when you look back at what's already happened this year through you.
0: We're like halfway through the fifth month of the year. We're not even halfway through the year.
1: It's
0: a lot.
1: Watch this. Since January, you've helped bring 52 concerts and events across Ohio, reaching more than 65,000 people
0: just since
1: with hope.
0: January?
1: Just since January.
0: Of this year?
1: Yes. That's what you've done through the river. You've also helped make over 1,400 chaplain calls possible, connecting Ohioans with prayer, with tangible resources right here in your community.
0: That number just went way up because of the National Day of Prayer this past Thursday.
1: Yes. Wow. That went up a couple hundred.
0: Wow.
1: And you've been a part of 275 hours of community outreach, volunteering, being the hands and feet of Jesus right here in your Ohio family.
0: Way to go, you!
1: Yes! These things include things like True Girl and River Ladies Night, the Sisterhood Tour. Coming up, you're going to be a part of Rock the Lake and so many other amazing worship nights that aren't possible without you. 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
9: River Weather. Wall-to-wall sunshine coming into central Ohio for today. That afternoon high 65. Fair weather tonight and chilly. Overnight low dropping to the low 40s.
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0: Glad you're here. This is the River Morning Show. We're Josh and Hannah. Another Mother's Day is in the books. I wish it didn't go by so quickly. It
1: speeds by.
0: Moms deserve so much more than a day. And so we're going to dedicate part of Monday, part of this week, to Mother's Day. How did it go? Would love to hear your recap. It can be literally a list of things you got or the stuff you did or how you felt or anything and everything. 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You could share what made it memorable for you. For our Mother's Day, celebrating my wife, I spent the entire day talking about all the stuff I want for Father's Day.
1: No, you did not. No, you did not,
0: this
1: Josh.
0: This was one of my best troll jobs ever.
1: What?
0: It was so funny.
1: But okay, it so you funny. Were doing it as a joke.
0: As a complete joke.
1: To press buttons, though.
0: Not really.
1: On Mother's Day.
0: No, there weren't any buttons. She was laughing.
1: Okay, as long as she was smiling and she meant it.
0: Because I was asking for things that we'll never get.
1: Okay.
0: Because they're all way too expensive.
1: Hi, I'd like a private jet.
0: Literally, I spent thousands of dollars yesterday for Father's Day on Mother's Day. It was so fun. It was so fun. Call or text 800-609-1049. What made Mother's Day awesome for you? Riley, how about you guys?
2: We got my mom a mattress.
0: Nice.
2: Because she had been sleeping on the couch. Because my cat peed on her mattress.
1: Oh, no.
0: Listen, I love how practical this is.
1: The cat is no longer allowed in the bedroom.
0: That's right.
1: What I'm hearing.
2: Yes.
1: Did you do anything fun on Mother's Day?
2: Yeah, we actually went swimming.
1: Ooh, that's super fun.
2: Yeah, my mom got to go in the hot tub.
0: That's great.
1: Did you tell her you love her?
2: Yes.
1: Good.
2: A lot.
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0: guys are wonderful. 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And I know you're there for anyone else who gets in the car like I do and turns on the radio immediately. 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

0: We're Josh and Hannah. This is the River Morning Show, and you can share all about how yesterday was amazing for Mom. It was Mother's Day, and we don't want to just let it zip off into the past, and so let's relive it for a moment. What made it memorable, stand out? What was the win? 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Amy texted, and she said, all the men at our church go to the church park and begin cooking for the families.
1: Ooh.
0: For the day. It was like hometown buffet.
1: Good one. Good
0: we had back. Hibachi, Mexican. There was someone frying fish. There were hot dogs and hamburgers, fried chicken. The park for the kids to play. That sounds incredible.
1: I love it. And side note, does Hometown Buffet still exist?
0: No.
1: Ah, that was like childhood.
0: It was replaced by Golden Corral or something.
1: Okay. Yeah, that's sad.
0: Anyway. So there's that, Amy. Thank you for the text. You can call and also text 800-609-1049. Hannah, we didn't get to talk about your Mother's Day, like everything with your mom and stuff.
1: Yeah, we had a lot going on. And speaking of buffets, we went to one as well. My sister's part of a country club, and we went there. And it was my whole family, like my side of the family, so six of my nieces and nephews, and it was really fun. I think the thing that just got me the most is, you know, I'm still auntie. I don't have to, like, have an eye on these six wild children running around.
0: Yeah, that's right. Not your responsibility.
1: But neither was it my sister or sister-in-law's responsibility yesterday.
0: Ah.
1: And what I noticed is that meant these kids were chaos.
0: Yeah.
1: And I look over at one point, and two of the little ones are at the buffet just tossing back fruit from the fruit platter, like hands all up in it. And I'm looking at them, I'm like, not my circus, not my monkeys. Uh-huh.
0: Grapes and pineapple
1: I was like, sorry, anybody who's trying to get to the fruit platter, because that thing has been germified.
0: Have you seen strawberries with snot? I've seen strawberries with snot.
1: I was like, okay, moving on. But it was really sweet. My husband did celebrate me this Mother's Day.
0: As well he should.
1: Expecting Mama. And I was so over the moon and just cracking up at what he thought to get me.
0: Okay.
1: So at almost 28 weeks pregnant, you're not allowed to sleep. It's really not comfortable to sleep on your stomach. And I am a stomach sleeper.
0: Okay.
1: I don't like that I have to sleep on my side right now. So I unboxed this present, and it's like a pool float, but it has a hole in the middle.
0: The belly.
1: For your stomach to go in. And at first I was like, this isn't going to do anything. We unboxed it. He blew it up and just put it on the floor of our living room. I took a nice little nap.
0: Oh, yeah.
1: So great.
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0: The River Morning Show, where Josh and Hannah, Mother's Day, like moms deserve more than one day, and so
1: yes.
0: we're recapping today. Call or text, how was Mother's Day so very memorable for you? 800-609-1049. I think Hannah won Mother's Day because you got a pool floaty with room for your baby tummy.
1: It's so funny. I mean, my husband knows me so well. I just could not have guessed that that's what I was opening. Literally like a pool floaty, and it's meant for expecting moms to take naps on.
0: Yeah.
1: And there's a hole in the middle for you to put your belly in because it's not comfortable to sleep on your stomach.
0: I've seen like husbands who will dig out at the beach. They'll dig out.
1: Yes.
0: They'll scoop out
1: yes.
0: room for the Prego
1: and it's
0: mom.
1: So nice.
0: Yeah.
1: Because I'm not a side sleeper. So sleeping on my belly, taking a little nap for a second was amazing.
0: That's a win. My wife got to hear me talk about all the stuff I wanted for Father's Day.
1: Yeah. Goodness gracious.
0: Listen, here's how it started. Somebody said something about mowing because one of the kids had a job.
1: Yeah.
0: And then we need a new lawnmower, which is real. And so I was like, hey, for Father's Day, you know.
1: Day, though. You could have waited till today to say that.
0: I would have forgotten about it.
1: Mm.
0: So I had to say it then. Mm-hmm. And it just spiraled to me talking about me all day. Okay, she still loves me. Rebecca, how was Mother's Day memorable, important for you?
2: So I share a little bit of a connection with Hannah.
1: Yeah.
2: This is my first baby as well. So it was my first Mother's Day,
1: oh.
2: and yeah, it was so much fun. Me and my husband, it was a beautiful day, obviously, and we watched some church online, and then
1: yes.
2: we went to a park and took some photos of me and the baby and
0: Yay.
2: Him, and it was just so special, you know,
1: oh.
2: and everyone, while we were taking photos, they were wishing us, like, oh, happy Mother's Day, and I was like, oh, thank you. I was like, oh, this is how it's going to be now. Okay.
0: Yeah.
1: That's so exciting. Are you feeling okay?
2: Yeah, I am, and I was listening to what you're saying about the side sleeping and whatnot.
1: Yes.
2: And I'm like, huh, I wonder if Hannah has any tips.
1: I have nothing. I have the massive pregnancy pillow, and it kind of not really works. My husband did just get me that, like, blow-up pool floaty with a hole in the middle. It's great for napping, like, during the day. I wouldn't try to sleep with it overnight. But I've got nothing good. So if you think of something in the next few months, you let me know, okay?
2: I will.
1: Rebecca, congratulations.
0: Yeah,
1: we're so excited for you guys. And I can't wait to
2: Thank
1: exchange
2: you.
1: Notes when we're first-time mm-hmm. moms together.
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7: Did you know in the human body, there's a little 2-ounce slab of muscle called the tongue that is packed with power? 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
12: The River Weather.
13: Wall-to-wall sunshine coming into central Ohio for today. That afternoon high 65. Fair weather tonight and chilly. Overnight low dropping to the low 40s.
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0: I'm Josh. She's Hannah. This is the River Morning Show. And can somebody stop the world, please? Because this place is going way too fast. Aww. I don't like this ride. My baby boy turned 16 today.
1: Oh my goodness, so grown up.
0: My wife and I have four kids. They range in age from 21. We have an almost 19-year-old and then a 17-year-old and now a 16-year-old.
1: Wow.
0: And a lot of times the youngest kid gets away with a ton of stuff and leans into that.
1: Yeah.
0: Not our little Clay.
1: He's no.
0: He's taller than me now. He's about as conscientious as they come.
1: Aww.
0: He has always been that way. He tries to do what's right. He cares about people.
1: Mm-hmm.
0: He's quiet. He's focused on his faith. He's dedicated to his sports and his music. He is so incredibly smart. Like, his brain waves, I can feel them from here. It's just, he's a sophomore, and we're signing him up for college classes, like a lot of high school seniors,
1: sure,
0: or high schoolers do. And I'm just like, my word. If we had tried to do this when I was in school, I would have panicked, and my mom would have given up. I'm like, no, we're not going to do this with him. He plays soccer and runs like he's a star, because he is. And he still gives me a hug every day when I see him, when he comes home from school.
1: Oh, I love that so much.
0: Makes a beeline right for me.
1: Yeah.
0: Sometimes he'll even hug me before he hugs the dog.
1: Wow.
0: That's how you know you're doing well,
1: yes,
0: as a dad.
1: Yes, not a lot of teenagers will do that. I sure didn't.
0: He's going to be a great driver. He's still got a little, some more driving to do. And
1: sure,
0: we still haven't, even though he turned 16 today, we haven't even scheduled his drives with his instructors yet. So it's going to be sometime this summer.
1: Those were always the worst part.
0: I know.
1: He'll do great though.
0: He will. He's an incredible friend. He is the youngest of four, and he's 16, and I cannot handle it. We're going to celebrate him today and tomorrow. Tomorrow's when his sister can come over. So he's going to get 2 days of birthdays, so I guess that's
1: special. But I love that tonight it's Stromboli night.
0: Yes.
1: For his birthday dinner.
0: That's right.
1: That sounds so good.
0: Yeah, I don't know why, but the boys seem to all be selecting Stromboli for their dinner.
1: Because it's great.
0: And I'm fine with it. But back to all the sentimental stuff. If you need me today, I will be in a corner.
1: Aww.
0: Crying my eyes out, yeah, going, how did we get here so fast?

0: CC Winans, that's worthy of it all. We're Josh and Hannah. This is the River Morning Show.
1: News that'll make you go,
2: Wait, what?
3: Josh, what in this wild world did you find today?
0: As I often do, I will answer your question with a question.
3: Great.
0: How's your frishin?
3: My frishin?
0: Your frishin.
3: I don't know how to answer that.
0: F-R-I-S-S-O-N. How's your frishin?
3: What in the world is a frishin?
0: Okay, some people experience music much more deeply than others.
3: Okay.
0: Sometimes getting chills or goosebumps during powerful songs. Scientists call that frishin.
3: I get chills all the time.
0: It's one of your favorite words for the show. Ooh, goosebumps.
3: Goosebumps.
0: Goosebumps, everybody. It happens when music strongly activates emotional and reward centers in the brain.
3: Interesting. Not everybody gets that?
0: Not everybody gets that.
3: I had no idea.
0: It's often triggered by unexpected musical moments like the key change.
3: Yeah. Mm-hmm.
0: Or emotional lyrics, of course, or dramatic vocals. It causes a release of dopamine.
3: Oh.
0: You're just like, yes, more. Yeah.
3: I've always just kind of thought it was the Holy Spirit.
0: Yes. The Holy Spirit works through frishin.
3: Yeah.
0: There we go. Research says people who experience this may be more emotionally sensitive, empathetic, and imaginative, meaning their brains are especially responsive to beauty and emotion.
3: Aww, I love this.
0: I don't think you're the emotional type, but yeah, everything else, yeah.
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0: All of creation was made to worship, and so were you.
1: Join the chorus with the creation outside your window
0: and with the songs on the river.

0: I'm Josh. She's Hannah. You're our hero. 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
1: And here's a happy heart story for you. Rescuers just a few weeks ago found a teeny tiny, so cute, 2-week-old sea otter pup all alone on the beach.
0: Otters?
1: I know, she's so sweet. They named her Sunny.
0: Oh, yeah.
1: And instead of having humans raise her, they brought her to another otter named Ray. And this is what's so sweet. Ray was also once rescued as an orphaned otter as well.
0: So he knows what it's like.
1: She knows.
0: She knows what it's like.
1: What's fun is like Sunny and then Ray. Ray of sunshine is cute. It's okay.
0: I get Ray, yeah.
1: So now Ray has become Sunny's adoptive mom, which is so sweet. And apparently she's doing an amazing job teaching Sunny how to be an otter.
0: Yes, of course.
1: And it's things like finding food, cracking shells open, and like using little tools. Because have you ever seen those videos of otters?
0: Oh, yeah.
1: And they're like cracking things against rocks?
0: And also, please tell me they're taking naps in the water holding their hands.
1: That's what's so adorable.
0: Yes, yes, yes.
1: Even a little photo I wish I could show you, but she's doing all the mom stuff. Like when Sunny gets tired, mm-hmm. Ray pulls her up onto her chest or like belly up so they can just float in the water together.
0: I want to take an otter nap.
1: That's so cute. And that's literally it. The happy heart story is just these two cute little otters, but it was so adorable to see. I had to share. And that's a happy heart story for you.

0: Josh and Hannah, thanks for hanging out. This is the River Morning Show. Hannah, where does boldness come from?
1: Oh, the Lord.
0: Oh, yeah. Okay. You went right for the Jesus juke. That's perfect. It might be for you a personality type. Maybe you think boldness comes from confidence fed by the encouragement of others.
1: Sure.
0: And that's a true thing. Mm-hmm. Maybe it is an irrational self-belief. I've been around those people.
1: That does exist.
0: It's like, in God's economy, Hannah, so to speak, none of that is the source of boldness. But I'm also not talking about, I believe in God, so I'm bold. Whee!
1: Okay.
0: You know, it's not like Junior Asparagus.
1: Is that what we said?
0: Yeah.
1: I'm
0: bigger. Fear's bigger. God's bigger. Anyway.
1: God's bigger than the boogeyman?
0: Yeah,
1: is that what
0: one.
1: You're trying
0: That's
1: to say?
0: That's the one.
1: Yeah.
0: So what I am talking about, though, I put it in this journal I'm keeping for my kids. I call it Thoughts, Prayers, and Observations. This is entry number 17. The world loves a person with boldness, but get this. The best boldness doesn't come from you. It comes because of what Jesus has done. By ourselves, we can't come to God, but because he died for you and me, we can do what the writer of the book of Hebrews in the Bible says. It's in chapter 4, verse 16. So let us come boldly to the throne of our gracious God. There we will receive his mercy, and we will find grace to help us when we need it most. These are just some thoughts, prayers, and observations.
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1: It's an air.
9: area of high pressure extending in, giving us fair weather here in central Ohio for the rest of today. Mostly sunny, the high middle 60s. Dry tonight and for Tuesday, the overnight low, low 40s, and that Tuesday high, low 70s. Next system bringing in rain late Tuesday night and showers and a thunderstorm Wednesday. I'm Jennifer Naramore on Uplifting and Encouraging the River.
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0: 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We're Josh and Hannah.
1: News you can use this morning. The Cleveland Cavaliers won game 3 against the Detroit Pistons on Saturday.
0: I was sweating bullets.
1: I know. They were like tied there for a minute in the fourth, and I was feeling it.
0: They were up by 17, and Detroit came all the way back.
1: I know.
0: Are we really going to do this? But
1: I know, but they are heading into tonight's game as the slight favorite still, hoping to even the series 2-2. That game is at home in Cleveland at 8 p.m.
0: Why's it going to be so late?
1: I know. I'll be out cold.
0: Anyway.
1: I'll find out what happens in the morning. Speaking of sports, Columbus area quarterback R.J. Day, the son of Ohio State head coach Ryan Day, has committed to Northwestern.
0: Ooh.
1: He currently plays for St. Francis DeSales and is already a pretty big name in Ohio, definitely like high school sports. Now he'll be heading to play for Northwestern. And what's pretty cool is he'll be playing under Chip Kelly, who actually coached his dad early on, which makes it just one of those fun full circle Ohio football moments.
0: And Chip Kelly was on Ryan Day's staff for a minute too.
1: I didn't know that. One season, I think. Okay. Well, it's just even
0: more fun. I might be making
1: fun.
0: That up.
1: Well, he coached Ryan Day at least, so I think we've got that.
0: Regardless.
1: Anyway. This week is National Police Week, honoring law enforcement officers who've died in the line of duty. This year, 363 names are being added to the National Law Enforcement Officers Memorial Fund in Washington, D.C. There'll be a bunch of events happening all week. Today also includes a National Police Canine Service, recognizing the sacrifice and service of our puppy partners.
0: Yeah.
1: So thank you to both our two-legged and four-legged friends who serve and protect.
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0: We really started getting into the river 5 or 6 years ago, where it became an almost everyday thing that we love. And it's uplifting. It makes us smile. It's the right song. Always seems to come on right when you need it. It's meaningful to us.
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0: We're Josh and Hannah. This is the River Morning Show, and don't be sad. It's over. Be glad it happened. Hannah, how was your weekend?
1: It was so good. On Friday, my girlfriends and I went and saw a movie. We went out to dinner.
0: Yay!
1: By going out to dinner, I mean we went to the food court at Polaris Mall.
0: But that's what you wanted.
1: So great.
0: That's what you wanted.
1: I did. I texted them on Friday. I was like, I don't want to deal with a reservation or something. Uh-huh. We all have like different allergens or preferences for food. And I'm like, can we just go to the mall? And it was great because then the theater is right across the street.
0: Perfect.
1: So it was wonderful. Sunday, we had an amazing time celebrating Mother's Day with my entire family. I think the standout moment for me, though, was on Saturday. My sister and I surprised our husbands with a concert up in Cleveland.
0: Oh, yeah.
1: And the concert was fantastic. It was at the Browns Field at Huntington Bank Field.
0: The weather was insane.
1: It was okay. It was by the time the headliner came on, the rain was gone.
0: Oh, good.
1: Yeah,
0: good.
1: So we were totally fine. What made me laugh so hard is, you know, my husband is a Browns season ticket holder.
0: Right.
1: And we get into the stadium and we're looking around and he goes, in my 3 years as a season ticket holder, this stadium has never been this full.
0: Yeah.
1: Ever. And I'm looking around. I've been with him to a few games. I'm like, I have never seen it this packed. There was a person in every seat. And then, of course, the field was full as well. I'm like, oh, Brownies. Oh, Brownies. But it was a great time. Uh-huh. Just a little bit of hurt for our Cleveland Browns. But Josh, how was your weekend?
0: It was really good. Track meet on Friday was a success. I think the boys finished second overall. There was some team there because it was an invitational. They were out of this world. I don't know who they were. They were great. The conference meet is this Friday. It wasn't this past Friday. So I was wrong on that, but regardless.
1: That's okay. It's just a lot of running.
0: It is.
1: It's just no more running.
0: I watched the Cleveland Cavaliers remember that there was a series happening.
1: Yes.
0: So they played well finally, and they won a game. So
1: oh, my goodness. I know. They all poured out after.
0: All the fans,
1: All the fans were out in Cleveland when I was in Cleveland, and they were losing their minds. Mm-hmm. So I was like, oh, good time, Ohio.
0: It was a busy day up there because you had the Cavs and the Guardians.
1: And then the concert that was a sold-out Brown Stadium. Jeez. So it was wild.
0: And then Mother's Day, that was on Saturday. And then Mother's Day was a lot of fun yesterday. Our daughter came over in the morning to see my wife, mom, before church. And then we saw my mom at church, and we saw Jen's mom for lunch. And so it was
1: so busy.
0: There was a lot of moms.
1: Yeah, which is good.
0: There were moms everywhere.
1: I hope everyone felt so celebrated and loved.
0: I did get to help with the children's church. We planted little flowers for all the moms at our
1: church. Cute. I feel like I did that as a kid. Yeah, it was so sweet.
0: As far as I know, there were no side eyes for moms whose little daughters had their dresses all dirty from putting dirt in the cups. I think we were okay.
1: Good.
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0: don't start now.
1: You plant the seed, you watch it grow, and you thank God, the giver of new life.
2: This song can plant a seed of faith in your heart, and God will water it too.
1: Uplifting and encouraging. The

0: We're Josh and Hannah. This is the River Morning Show. Just checked in on the weekend and how things went. Hopefully yours was good too. But we don't often get to hear about producer Mike's weekend. And so, producer Mike. How was your weekend, man?
1: It was good.
0: Was it too much build
2: so
0: up?
2: Much build up.
0: A lot of drama there. The pregnant pause. Anyway, so how was your weekend?
1: It was good. Well, I didn't have to worry about anyone getting into the trash or drinking from the toilet. Yeah. It was fantastic.
0: What kind of weekends you normally have, man?
1: Well, last week I was puppy sitting for a friend.
0: Oh, that's right.
2: That's right. Yeah. It's a lot. It can be a lot.
1: Oh, yeah. Yeah, that little 5-month-old Bernedoodle was adorable.
2: Cute. Wow.
1: But he was such a troublemaker.
0: Oh, yeah, absolutely. That's the only way. They need you to know who's in charge, and it's their chaos mode.
1: Yes. And I was reminded of that every time that he jumped on me whenever I would sit down.
2: Mm-hmm. Yeah, of course.
0: You're going to miss it. You're going to miss that.
2: I know. And the new kisses. They're so sweet. 5-month-old's so adorable.
0: You mentioned kisses after drinking out of the toilet.
2: That's just, it comes with being a pet parent, even if you're just one for a week. It just comes with the territory.
0: You're more okay with that than you should be. Anyway, continuing.
1: Yeah, it got to the point where I had to keep sealing doors every time he would, like, do something. Like, I started to close more doors every time we get into things.
2: Yeah,
1: so,
2: yeah.
1: Like, if I caught him drinking out of the toilet, no more bathroom.
0: Uh-huh.
1: If I caught him, like, chewing on something in the other bedroom, I can't have you in the bedroom.
0: It's not happening.
1: Eventually, all he could be in was the living room where I could keep an eye on him.
0: You turned the apartment into just a hallway.
2: Yeah.
1: Pretty much, yeah.
0: That's all it was.
1: Yeah. And so, every time that I heard a sound, I was like, oh man, I gotta go fix that. Like, I gotta go make sure he's not getting into something, he's not in the trash can, mm-hmm. he's not, like, you know, stealing food from somewhere or grabbing something he's not supposed to.
0: I understand now why on Friday you were just done with the week. Like, you were fried.
1: I had nothing left in this brain. There was nothing up there anymore. But the good thing is, over the weekend, when I heard a noise, I didn't have to worry that it was my responsibility anymore. Yeah. It was just my noisy neighbors.
2: There you go.
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0: For Josh and Hannah, this is the River Morning Show. Think back to a time when you were working so hard, so very hard. And you were working to do the right stuff for the right reasons, and you found out you were just in the way.
1: What did we learn?
0: Yeah, so welcome to this little lesson from church.
2: Okay.
0: Sometimes we got to get out of God's way.
2: Aww.
0: A lot of times, actually.
2: Yeah.
0: So often, I'm working so hard, and I'm like, God, look what all I have done for you. And he's like, I never asked you to do all of that.
2: Oh, straight to the heart. Mm-hmm. Yeah.
0: Mm-hmm. I mean, because it's real, right? Like, you react that way because you know exactly what I'm talking
2: about.
0: Totally. Driving to work, or you're dealing with your coffee here this morning, and you're like, gut punch. Because we've all been there. I try to keep my eyes and

0: So I don't know what your struggle is. I don't know what has taken God's place in your heart. I can look at my own life and I go, okay, those are the things I'm struggling with. Those have become my priorities instead of him. I got to do that introspection too. So think on that for a second and hear God's word to you this morning. It's from 1 Samuel. This is in the Old Testament, chapter 7, verse 3. Then Samuel said to all the people of Israel, which is you and me in this story, if you want to return to the Lord with all your heart, get rid of your foreign gods and your images of Ashtoreth. This is the stuff that took God's place. Turn your hearts to the Lord and obey him alone. Then he will rescue you from the Philistines. That was their struggle. God wants to rescue you and me from ours.
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soul. 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

0: someone had introduced me to the river, and I started listening, and I haven't looked back since. You guys have spoken to me through the music and through the perfect songs at the perfect time. It's just kept me going. I want other people to have that.
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0: uplifting and encouraging the river. It's Joe. So working in a business, you know that disagreements come up with coworkers from time to time. And usually for me, I try to stay away from arguments. I'm a pretty peaceful person. And I was actually at a grocery store yesterday. And there was this disagreement that was breaking out between the store manager and the bread product delivery guy. And it was interesting. I try not to eavesdrop on these things. These things come up and happen. But I will say this. This is the first time I've ever heard the words honey buns being yelled so loudly and with so much anger before. The river.
1: Bitter at God?
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1: Bitterness. Yes, our kids can be bitter. Why? Maybe divorce has hit our homes, or death, or maybe they're dealing with a less than perfect body that kids tease and torment. You know, a lot of times it's middle school when all this anger comes rushing out. How do we help? Sometimes we can't. The Holy Spirit's responsible, but we need to be faithful. Let's help our kids see that true beauty is inside. Like the love of a father who suffered burns on his face. While ugly to others, his face represents unconditional love. It may be time we start leading by example, too. Tell God thank you for those unchangeable qualities that make us special to our Heavenly Father. Perhaps it'll encourage our kids to look for inner beauty, too.
2: Sign up for the daily Parent Minute email at parentminute.org.
3: 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I'm Ty Higgins. 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
4: We like to plant corn early, but if you look at years like 2019, where we had really wet springs across the entire state, there was a lot of 200-plus bushel corn planted after June 1st. Now on soybeans, the earlier you plant these beans, the more nodes we're going to stack on that plant throughout the growing season. Nodes hold pods, pods hold beans, beans equal yield. So as planting gets delayed on soybeans, we can expect lower yields at the end of the season.
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9: It's an area of high pressure extending in, giving us fair weather here in central Ohio for the rest of today. Mostly sunny, the high middle 60s. Dry tonight and for Tuesday, the overnight low 40s, and that Tuesday high low 70s. Next system bringing in rain late Tuesday night and showers and a thunderstorm Wednesday. I'm Jennifer Aramore on Uplifting and Encouraging the River.

If God has ever carried you through a thing or a season that you thought was going to break you, then you've already got a reason to praise Him. It's Lauren Daigle. Let it be a hallelujah, an uplifting and encouraging The River.

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1: Last week I was puppy sitting. That little 5-month-old Bernedoodle was adorable.
2: Cute. 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
1: On the river.

0: uplifting and encouraging the river. It's Joe. Realizing that you're getting older, making preparations for things that happen when, you know, it's time to leave. I realized I'm in my 30s now, and a couple days ago I decided, you know what, we should figure out maybe thinking about writing a will. We should just go about doing that just in case something happens. Everything will be taken care of. It's not a big deal. And I start writing down a list of my possessions, and I realized like the most valuable thing I own is like a dozen eggs in the fridge. And that really, that bummed me out more than anything. So I was like, you know what? We're just going to stop. My friends and family can fight over that when I'm gone.
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overtime. 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

0: God is not waiting in anger to punish us for our wrongs. He's running after us to meet us right where we are, just like the prodigal son. He welcomes us with open arms. He throws a robe around our back and a ring on our finger. No condemnation, just love. That's what grace can do.
1: The story that made the song.
2: On the river.
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0: uplifting and encouraging the river. I'm Joe. Got graduations coming up here in the near future. Maybe you have some wisdom, some advice that you would give to a graduate graduating this year. You can join the show, share what that is, 800-609-1049. You can share about it on Facebook too, River Middays with Joe. Renee, what's the advice you'd give to a graduate this year?
1: Well, it sounds simple, but pray before any big decision. I mean, pray every day, of course, but for a big decision when you're not sure. And I think that for a lot of young people, and even for adults, we think we pray in church and we pray when there's an emergency. But if you really seek God out, you know, for a job or for a move or for a relationship, He always answers. You just have to be listening. The River.
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2: 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Yeah, single parent dating is a group experience, so you better get smart about it. 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
10: It's an area of high pressure extending in, giving us fair weather here in central Ohio for the rest of today. Mostly sunny, the high middle 60s. Dry tonight and for Tuesday, the overnight low, low 40s, and that Tuesday high, low 70s. Next system bringing in rain late Tuesday night and showers and a thunderstorm Wednesday. I'm Jennifer Naramore on Uplifting and Encouraging the River.
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0: 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I am Teresa, and I am the river.
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0: not every scar you have to wear is considered a setback. 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It's I Am They on Uplifting and Encouraging the River.
1: Waking up to a new sunrise.

0: the river. I'm Joe. We got graduations coming up here in the near future. And if you think about it, graduating is a big deal. It's also, I remember being 18 years old, graduating and thinking like, well, now I got to move out. I got to figure out what I need to do for the rest of my life. And it's a lot of pressure for somebody who's not even 20 yet. So what advice would you give to a graduate this year? You can join the show, 800-609-1049. We're on Facebook, River Middays with Joe. Sheena, thanks for calling in.
1: I would say that they should try to save at least $25 a week and forget that they have it and save it for years and years. And then in about 25 or 30 years, they'll have a nice down payment for a house.
0: I love that. I wish I did something like that when I was in high school and college, because it's really easy to get overwhelmed with everything you have to do as you wrap up school. But it's the little things along the way that make a huge difference in life down the road.
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0: I was going through a real bad drug addiction. I got on my knees and I just cried out to God and I said, I need help. I can't do it no more. I started putting my faith in God. He's blessed me with 7 years of continuous sobriety. I'm reading the Bible now. Somebody turned me onto the river. The songs, they inspire me. They encourage me. By donating to the river, maybe somebody else out there that is struggling like I did, they'll find hope themselves.
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0: The river. I'm Jelf. Okay, so if you've ever planned a wedding, you know how much detail goes into everything. My fiance and I are getting pretty deep into our wedding planning, which is happening in July, and most of it's coming along pretty well. Got the venue, the details, even got what we're gonna be wearing. I got my tux, she's got her wedding dress. But the one thing that we're stuck on right now is what are the dads supposed to wear? Nobody tells you. Is it a suit? Is it a tux? Is it a nice jacket? You call it good. And the funniest part of all of this is both my dad and my fiance Kirsten's dad, two totally, completely different people. One is like, just tell me where to stand. We'll be good. The other one's like, I have a suit from a wedding like 12 years ago. That should be good, right? So kind of in a debate right now, trying to figure out like, all right, do we match them? Do we, you know, dress them with the groom? Do we dress them with the bridal party? Everything like these decisions, right? So I'm learning that there are so many decisions when it comes to planning a wedding, and somehow the dad wardrobe might be the most confusing one so far.
1: For most parents, the thought of giving their son or daughter more control is absolutely terrifying. But it's the only way to help teens develop into mature adults. Hi, I'm Mark Gregston with Parenting Today's Teens. Kids these days are fighting for control. They're longing to take the principles they've learned and apply them to their lives. But when parents are unwilling to let go, teens feel as though they're left with no other option than to take control by force. Now, I'm from Texas, so I like to think of it this way. When you're sitting on top of a horse that's out of control, you're supposed to loosen the reins, not pull back. So are you giving your teen control of his life? Don't wait until he starts fighting for it. Instead, begin loosening the reins today.
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9: An area of high pressure extending in, giving us fair weather here in central Ohio for the rest of today. Mostly sunny, the high middle 60s. Dry tonight and for Tuesday, the overnight low, low 40s, and that Tuesday high, low 70s. Next system bringing in rain late Tuesday night and showers and a thunderstorm Wednesday. I'm Jennifer Naramore on Uplifting and Encouraging the River.

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1: You know how you get free salsa with your chips at a taco restaurant?
2: Yeah.
1: Well, I want you to look at that salsa and say, that is not me. Mm. 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I'm the expensive guacamole. 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

0: 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I'm Joe. If you've been dealing with doubt or anxiety or just, you know, that heaviness that sits on you and it doesn't really leave, I want to encourage you today. You're not off track. You're actually in pretty familiar territory for people of faith. I was reading in Psalm 42. The writer of it is just not polished at all. It's like a journal entry. He's like talking to himself after a bad day. He's like, why am I like this? Why is my heart so low? Someone is just trying to hold everything together. And the next thing that he does is so interesting to me because he doesn't suddenly feel better. He makes a choice. He says, I'm going to put my hope in God. Not because everything in his life is making sense, but because he needs somewhere to put the weight of what he's carrying. And that's what trust looks like sometimes, you know? It's not clarity. It's not always closure. It's just choosing to believe that God is still good when you can't see how everything is working out. So if today feels foggy for you, or if life feels heavy or uncertain, maybe faith for you isn't having answers. Maybe it's just this. God, I don't get it, but I'm still turning toward you. And sometimes that's the most honest kind of faith there is.
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0: My son, he's 8 years old, and when we drive to school, we pray, and then we pray while listening. 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

0: uplifting and encouraging the river. I'm Joe. So maybe you've heard the saying, consistency is key. Let's be honest, whenever you start something new, though, it's really, really hard. I've been starting to run again for the first time in a very long time. I gotta be honest, I am not a runner. I've never have been. I've never enjoyed it. But I'm trying to lean out a little bit. So I've been going to Sharon Woods Park in Westerville, just running, you know, between 4 and 6 miles every day. And I'm getting really tired and I'm really sore. And if I'm being totally honest, I hate every single second of it. And I can tell I don't look like a comfortable runner too when I'm running, because I'm pretty sure the birds at the park too are circling me, waiting for me to die.
1: I would love for you to start practicing this idea of love covering offenses.
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1: Start with the small things that bug you in your relationship, okay? Just start with the small stuff that kind of frustrates you. Doug, we have big issues in our marriage. I know. And one of the reasons you have big issues in your marriage is because when there were small issues, you stirred it up. And they just became bigger and bigger and bigger. I get it. So start practicing this with the small frustrations and then see if that can lead to some of the bigger issues. Like if the person you're married to loads the dishwasher the wrong way, instead of stirring it up, just redo it.
2: More at familyminute.org.
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9: It's an area of high pressure extending in, giving us fair weather here in central Ohio for the rest of today. Mostly sunny, the high middle 60s. Dry tonight and for Tuesday, the overnight low 40s, and that Tuesday high low 70s. Next system bringing in rain late Tuesday night and showers and a thunderstorm Wednesday. I'm Jennifer Naramore on Uplifting and Encouraging the River.

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1: Last week I was puppy sitting. That little 5-month-old Bernedoodle was adorable.
2: Cute. Wow.
1: But he was such a troublemaker.
3: You're going to miss that.
2: I know. And the little kisses. So adorable.
3: He mentioned kisses after drinking out of the toilet.
2: That's just, it comes with being a pet parent, even if you're just one for a week.
3: You're more okay with that than you should be. Anyway.

0: uplifting and encouraging the river. It's Joe. Okay, so picture with this. Maybe you've been in this situation before where you've been at a restaurant and there's a live band playing, and all of a sudden they start playing your favorite song. And it might be the worst version of it you've ever heard. They're butchering it like crazy. Whose fault is that? Maybe you think, well, you know, I don't think a rational person would actually say that's the original band's fault that the cover of it is so bad, right? Why do we do that with church hurt? I feel like church hurt is a very real thing, that if you're in church long enough, somebody somewhere is going to offend you and do that. And our natural reaction is, well, it's God's fault. I got to get away from this. I got to walk away from this. And I'm thinking that maybe you got a bad imposter version of what Jesus really is. And one day, somehow, that person, that institution that hurt you, they're going to have to answer for that. But until then, I want to encourage you today, if you're somebody who's dealt with church hurt, I have been right there with you. But don't let that hurt separate you from the true, authentic love of Jesus.
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1: Okay, so it's a small one, but yesterday I had my GPS going. I was on my way to go visit some family, and I do this all the time, but I wasn't paying attention to my GPS. Missed a turn onto the highway, and so it rerouted, but I found out when it rerouted that there was actually an accident, and that me going the wrong way saved me over an hour of drive time.
0: Wow.
1: It's a little blessing, but a big one, especially because I had my baby in the car. So.
0: I'm learning in Columbus that you can cut an hour off your commute time just by simply avoiding 270.
1: Exactly.
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10: An area of high pressure extending in, giving us fair weather here in central Ohio for the rest of today. Mostly sunny, the high middle 60s. Dry tonight and for Tuesday, the overnight low 40s, and that Tuesday high low 70s. Next system bringing in rain late Tuesday night and showers and a thunderstorm Wednesday. I'm Jennifer Naramore on Uplifting and Encouraging the River.
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0: It's the River. I'm Joe. 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
1: 15 years ago, I fell off a horse onto hard ground, had a horrible accident, called the ambulance and all that stuff, and ended up with an artificial wrist. And my left wrist is stiff, can't hardly move. Well, since that time, I retired, couldn't find a job and all that stuff, so I went back to school, and I'm now a potter. I make pots.
0: Wow, that's cool.
1: Well, it just so turns out, in order to center the clay, guess what's got to be stiff like a rock? Your left wrist.
0: No way!
1: 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I'm actually one of the larger potters in Ohio at this point, and it's, that left wrist is just helping me out. God is good.
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2: Hey, this is Cece Winans with the message of my song, Worthy of It All. You're

0: Psalm 63 talks about God's love being better than life. And that is so true. When I think of the goodness of Jesus and all that he has done for me, I can't help but praise God. And this song, Worthy of It All, just puts it all in perspective. When I just think of all of the great things that God has done, what he continues to do, and not just because of what he's done, but just because of who he is. He's worthy of all of our praise, all of our strength. The Bible instructs us to love him with all of our heart, soul, and mind. Why? Because he deserves nothing less. He is worthy of it all.
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0: Prayer is such a powerful tool. It's how we talk to God. It's how we connect with others. I'm Haley on the River, and I want you to know that last week during the National Day of Prayer, there were over 150 calls and texts that came in for prayer from the River family. And each one was able to be prayed for by a River chaplain or a local pastor or ministry leader. 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
1: 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May corn's closing in today up 4.5 at 460.75. July corn up 4 cents at 475.25. May soybeans are up 5.5 at 11.99.75. July soybeans up 5 cents at 12.13. July wheat's up 15 cents today at 6.35. In September, wheat's up 14.75 at 6.48.75. 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I'm Allison Kinney, and you're listening to the Ohio Agnet.
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3: Sign up for the daily Parent Minute email at parentminute.org.
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11: An area of high pressure extending in, giving us fair weather here in central Ohio for the rest of today. Mostly sunny, the high middle 60s. Dry tonight and for Tuesday, the overnight low 40s, and that Tuesday high low 70s. Next system bringing in rain late Tuesday night and showers and a thunderstorm Wednesday. I'm Jennifer Naramore on Uplifting and Encouraging the River.
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1: 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I'm not the free stuff. 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
1: And this is the story that made the song.
2: Hey, it's David Funk with Bethel Music, and I'm so excited to share our song, The Blood, with you. What I love about leading this song is it's such a powerful reminder and declaration that as believers, there really is nothing we can do to add to the finished work of the cross. So today, I hope it inspires you and encourages you to celebrate what Jesus has already done for us.
1: The story that made the song.
0: On the river. Everything.

The code has finally been cracked, and it's good to know how you can make a decision on what to have for dinner tonight. That's coming up in two songs on the river. Sometimes.

0: uplifting and encouraging the river. I'm Haley with something that's good to know today.
1: I'm glad to know that.
0: All right, this is excellent news. It finally happened. The code has been cracked, and your life is about to get so much easier because the secret has been found on how to get your spouse to say what they want to eat for dinner. Because who among us hasn't had the conversation, what do you want to have for dinner tonight? I don't know. What do you want to have tonight? I don't know. What do you? Okay, we're done with that. Because I saw this guy. He's with his wife. And he says, babe, you are never going to guess where I'm taking you for dinner tonight. You'll never guess, but you're going to love it. And immediately she goes, Chick-fil-A? We're going to Chick-fil-A? And he says, yes. Wow. How in the world did you guess that? Yeah, we are going to Chick-fil-A for dinner. Now, he did not have that planned, okay? But this is it. This is how you get the answer and you get it quick as to what's for dinner tonight. It's genius. But truthfully, it really does me no good because I already know what my husband wants for dinner. Not just tonight, every night, because it's the same thing he always wants, either pizza or Taco Bell. He is a simple man. He knows what he likes, okay? Honestly, I am the difficult one between us, and I know that. I can admit that.
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6: 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So when we arrived, there was an old man. 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He was ostracized by the community. But when we came, he arrived also to receive a radio. So when he received the radio, he said, I now have a partner. I have a friend. I'll have someone talk to me. 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But then I thought about him that he will now be able to hear the word of God, something that was going to be a new thing in his life. 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I think TWR made an impact on his life in that way. Yes.
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8: The letter began with, Debbie, I'm struggling. I've been unemployed since September. I have an aunt who is in the hospital, and my husband is constantly reminding me that he's the one who's paying the bills. I feel frustrated and far away from God. Hey, this is Debbie Griffith. Feeling far away from God and like he doesn't care is what the devil wants you to feel and think. Satan is very keen on feeding us lies, and his two favorites are the forever lie and the never lie. He tells us about the negative things in our lives will never change and will be forever that way. He says the way you are right now will stay that way forever. Lies. The truth is, God is good. 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
12: Shower possible overnight. We'll drop into the low 50s. Low pressure and cold front are heading across our area. Low 70s for Saturday and scattered showers. A few showers in the afternoon on Sunday, mix of sunshine and clouds, and upper 60s. I'm meteorologist Steve Hamilton on Uplifting and Encouraging the River.
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0: God is not waiting in anger to punish us for our wrongs. He's running after us to meet us right where we are, just like the prodigal son. He welcomes us with open arms. He throws a robe around our back and a ring on our finger. No condemnation, just love. That's what grace can do.
1: The story that made the song.
2: On the river.
3: I've seen.

0: Hi.
1: Thanks for being here. It's The River. I'm Haley. If you know a nurse, you know it's true. They see things on a daily basis that most of us would never even want to imagine. And yet, they keep showing up and they keep caring with compassion every single day. They are nurses like Janet, who carry the stories of their patients with them forever.
2: It's a story about a young mom who we had tried everything and we could not make her any better. The decision was already in place that we were going to withdraw life support later on that day. In walks the dad with the young son who's 8 to 10 years old and asked this young man what he would like to do, what he likes to do with his mom. And he got a big smile on his face and he said, "We love watching movies together." So I said, "Would you like to watch a movie with your mom?" And he said, "Yes, I would." I helped this little boy have one more happy moment with his mom. That's not something that I will forget. So you can probably hear in my voice that this was not a end of a happy day. But I left with happiness in my heart knowing that I helped this little boy have one more happy moment with his mom.
1: Nurses, thank you. Thank you for going the extra mile to bring happiness where there is none. Thank you for bringing joy into sadness with a smile and a kind word. And thank you for caring.
3: Single parent dating is a different animal. So here's another Get Smart tip.
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13: We're in the mid-40s for the overnight low with a few clouds, and then our Tuesday looks good. Low 70s and sunny. Rain and thunderstorms coming in with another cold front on Tuesday night. Upper 50s, showers and thunderstorms all day Wednesday. I'm meteorologist Steve Hamilton on Uplifting and Encouraging the River.
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0: The Bible instructs us to give thanks in all things. That means in the good and the bad, in the ugly and the beautiful, we are to thank God for it all. And I think this song helps me set my eyes on the list of reasons I have to be grateful. God has been so good. And in the midst of fires and trials and struggles and battles, I still have a reason to be grateful. And this is that song.
1: The story that made the song.
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1: The grads didn't do it all on their own. They had a little help from
2: dogs, dogs, dogs, dogs.
1: Actually, from all kinds of pets. Two songs away on the river.

0: Hey, I'm Haley on the river, recognizing students, but also the ones who helped them through.
1: Dogs, dogs, dogs, dogs.
0: And also cats, cats, cats, cats, and snakes, snakes, snakes, snakes, and birds, birds, birds, birds. Let me explain. So in St. Petersburg, Florida, there's this college, Eckerd College. They do something pretty unique. Not only do they have a graduation ceremony for students, but also for the pets of the students. So this school, they were the first college in the United States to allow pets on campus. And back in 2013, they started doing this special pet graduation ceremony to recognize those who provided company during the all-night study sessions, or comfort to students who were living away from family, or emotional support adjusting to college life. And this is pretty cool. At this point, over 500 pets have received the recognition. This year, that included 22 dogs, 16 cats, 6 lizards, 4 snakes, 2 turtles, 2 guinea pigs, 1 rabbit, 1 parrot, 1 hermit crab, 1 ferret, 1 crawfish, and 1 axolotl. And a partridge in a pear tree. Many of these pets even wear their own little graduation caps and gowns alongside their humans. It is an adorable and fun reminder that none of us does it alone.
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6: This is Today's Single Christian, and I'm Lena Abijamra. 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I was reading Psalm 23 recently and almost missed it. In verse 4, it says, "Even though I walk through the valley of the shadow of death, I will fear no evil." I've always focused on the no fear part and wondered why the valley of death. Couldn't God spare us that pit stop? 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He leads us through it, and He does it to reveal His presence and power to us more deeply. 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Don't miss the lessons God has for you in the valley as you make it to the other side. 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
13: We're in the mid-40s for the overnight low with a few clouds, and then our Tuesday looks good, low 70s and sunny. Rain and thunderstorms coming in with another cold front on Tuesday night, upper 50s, showers and thunderstorms all day Wednesday. I'm meteorologist Steve Hamilton on Uplifting and Encouraging the River.
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0: whether it's high school or college or grad school or law school or kindergarten, for that matter, graduating to the next step of your education or your life, it is a huge deal. It's a big accomplishment. I'm Haley. This is The River. And you know, if you've ever been to any kind of graduation ceremony, that there is always a speaker there whose job it is to impart many words of wisdom to the grads. But I know that you probably have some wisdom that you could share too. Now, here's the catch with this. You're not going to get many words of wisdom to share. You only get 5 words. That's right. Your 5-word commencement speech for grads. What would it be? You can share at 800-609-1049. Here's what I'm talking about. This would be mine. My 5-word commencement speech for grads would be, just go with the flow. 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And here's what I mean by that. There are a lot of things in life that you can plan for, but there's a lot of stuff that you can't. 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And you can share your 5-word commencement speech. 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
12: We're in the mid-40s for the overnight low with a few clouds, and then our Tuesday looks good. Low 70s and sunny. Rain and thunderstorms coming in with another cold front on Tuesday night. Upper 50s, showers and thunderstorms all day Wednesday. I'm meteorologist Steve Hamilton on Uplifting and Encouraging the River.
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1: It is your chance to pass on some words of wisdom to the graduates of 2026 with your five-word commencement speech. Yes, that's all you get. Just five words, short and sweet, for the grads. I'm Haley, and we got Rebecca. Do you have some words of wisdom you want to share?
2: I do.
1: All right, let's hear what you got.
2: God gives wisdom for choices.
1: God
2: Sometimes
1: gives wisdom.
2: Sometimes we don't know what to do.
1: Yeah.
2: And the answer can be yes, no, or wait. But how do you know if it's yes, no, or wait? God gives wisdom for choices.
1: Oh, man. Okay, so tell me about a time where you've felt this advice to be true in your life.
2: I had graduated, almost graduated from college, and I had an opportunity to teach overseas. But when I started seeking godly advice from those around me, I realized I wasn't ready for that opportunity yet. And I waited, but God blessed with other fabulous opportunities later in life. And I really appreciate the wisdom that the loved ones around me gave me.
1: Yeah. Oh, that's a great reminder, too, that sometimes those answers come directly from God, but sometimes He uses other people to speak them into our lives. That's awesome.
2: Exactly. Surround yourself with godly people.
1: Another great five words.
2: Yeah.
1: Thank you so much for sharing that.

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0: Here's the story that made the song.
2: Hey, this is Seth Schleter, and this is the story behind the song for Valley of Worship.

0: Back in 2024, my wife and I lost our daughter at 20 weeks, and it was the hardest thing we've ever experienced. And you wrestle with God in that process, and there's a lot of mystery, there's a lot of learning, there's a lot of just grappling with what it means that God is good and that He's faithful. And the song came from that wrestle of choosing to trust that God was still in the midst of everything, that we don't always get answers, but we always get His presence, and that He's with us in the valleys. And so we can build an altar there knowing that God showed up and that He's always going to show up in those places for you, regardless of how you feel. And so you can still choose to worship Him there.
1: The story that made the song.
2: On the river.
3: 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And when You led me to the cross, only then I understood that even in the ruthless pain, there's a river running through, and every bend along the way

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Ashley said, seek truth and love well. And Kurt said, be respectful, kind, humble, courageous. I'm Haley on the river, and these are your 5-word commencement speeches for the class of 2026. Sharing even more of those coming up in 2 songs on the river.

0: I'm thankful to have you guys in my life. It keeps me positive. You talk about at the beginning of the year, trying the river. So I think I did that in 2018. I got real low in my life. And although the river just sustained me, it took me a long time to get out. It was what helped keep God front and center in my life and kept him present. And I thank you for that.
1: Lives are changed when you give to the river.
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0: uplifting and encouraging the river. I'm Haley. When you attend a graduation ceremony, there's always a commencement speaker, and they get many words to be able to encourage the graduates. And today, it's your chance to encourage the graduates, but you only get 5 words. I know. I'm mean. I'm limiting you to only 5 words for your commencement speech. And we got Brenda from Zanesville. She's a kindergarten teacher. What are your 5 words going to be?
1: Always be good to yourself.
0: Ooh, I got chills when you said that. Yeah. Why are those the words you're landing on?
1: Because so many children, so many teenagers just get so depressed, down mentally, and, you know, they think because somebody has said something about them that, you know, life's just not worth living. So always be good to yourself. You know, don't let somebody get you down.
0: Yeah. Yeah. I think it's really, really hard for kids in the world we're living in with social media and just all these influences all the time to keep truth about yourself in perspective.
1: Absolutely.
0: I mean, it's hard for me as an adult. So I know it's hard for kids. And so, yeah, just that advice to remember to be good to yourself, because ultimately then I think when you're good to yourself, you're also good to others. It's kind of a ripple effect.
1: Exactly. Exactly.
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17: We're in the mid-40s for the overnight low with a few clouds, and then our Tuesday looks good. Low 70s and sunny. Rain and thunderstorms coming in with another cold front on Tuesday night. Upper 50s, showers and thunderstorms all day Wednesday. I'm meteorologist Steve Hamilton on Uplifting and Encouraging the River.
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0: alone.
1: The River, we're Brant and Sherry.
2: Thank you for understanding when I share with you that I am terrible at praying as a general rule, but I've gotten better. Really have. I just want to say that so you don't, I don't sound like Mr. Oh, he's Mr. Religion. He's figured it all out or something. Mm-hmm. That's not it at all. But like talking to God, it's gotten easier for me lately or better. Mm-hmm. I want to do it more for several reasons. But one reason is I realize prayer's not a joke. Like it doesn't, God's not just going to do whatever he was going to do regardless of what I pray. Mm-hmm. I mean, think about that. Because I think a lot of times in our heads, we think, he already knows, he's already decided. But that's not the examples we're given in Scripture. Mm-hmm. Like, he doesn't just plow ahead with his plan mm-hmm. like we never prayed.
1: Yeah.
2: So, if you think that, it just becomes this really dry, boring thing.
1: Ritual,
2: yeah,
1: actually.
2: Yeah, it's just a ritual. Yeah. Or it's just kind of like, it's back to just me. I don't mm-hmm. really have an effect on things, but he's a loving father who wants us to talk to him.
1: He wants communication with us.
2: Yes.
1: And it matters.
2: Yes. My heart.

0: are Brant and Sherry on Uplifting and Encouraging the River.
1: There is this piece that doesn't make sense in any other context. It doesn't happen that way. I have a friend who got a terrible diagnosis a couple weeks ago. Terrible. So we've been texting back and forth. Mm-hmm. His reaction is inexplicable to someone if they don't know who God is. Mm-hmm. I mean, this is a very, very bad diagnosis he's going to have to deal with. Mm-hmm. And his reaction to it is he's at peace. Wow. Came out of nowhere. Wow. And again, you just don't. And so as we texted back and forth, he's starting chemo and mm-hmm. he's got some other things happening. And but he's like, I know God's got this one way or the other. And he's cheerful. And then he made a joke about my favorite soccer team losing. And like,
0: wow.
1: Yeah, man.
0: That's a peace only God can give.
1: Exactly. It passes understanding. I remember hearing that as a kid. Mm-hmm. At a peace that passes understanding, and you don't understand it unless you know him.
2: Severe weather can happen at any time and can take many forms, from flash floods to tornadoes. 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That's when severe weather is most likely to strike. 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
11: We're in the mid-40s for the overnight low with a few clouds, and then our Tuesday looks good. Low 70s and sunny. Rain and thunderstorms coming in with another cold front on Tuesday night. Upper 50s, showers and thunderstorms all day Wednesday. I'm meteorologist Steve Hamilton on Uplifting and Encouraging the River.
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0: Mayor Brent and Sherry on uplifting and encouraging the river.
1: Just going to throw this out here. It's probably going to come back and get me. But I'm going to go ahead and say it.
2: Alrighty.
1: With all of the news sources, the confusion, the conspiracy stuff, the dueling documentaries, the blah, blah, blah, blah, blah, blah, blah, blah, blah, blah, blah. Okay. With anything, one of the most helpful verses I've ever run across in the last 10 years, I should say, like, that's been helpful to me is the one I've written about it. We talked about it on the show, but it's the one from Psalm or Proverbs where it says, the one who states his case first seems right until the other comes and examines him. That has been so helpful to me. So before I run off, after watching a very convincing, whatever, news report, whatever, funny thing on Comedy Central or some kind of like take from somebody or some YouTube video, like, what's the other side really?
2: Yeah.
1: Should I be so certain that I can laugh at people because I saw my side of this thing or whatever? And in Proverbs, the wise person again is saying,
2: what's the other story?
1: What's the other story? Because when you hear that, it may not seem so right anymore.

0: The crew will have to play the match to know the outcome.
1: But with God, the party has already begun.
0: Sing along with the victory soundtrack on the river.

0: It's Brant and Sherry on the river.
1: Well, there's a lot of stuff going on, that's for sure. But I also... Oh, hang on just a second. I've been handed breaking animal news. Okay. That's good because a lot of people are asking me, hey, where's the breaking animal news?
0: So, are they?
1: Yep.
0: Okay.
1: Got some more. This time it's from India. Animals out there doing stuff.
0: From India again.
1: Want to report on it?
0: Several.
1: Yep.
0: Okay.
1: Lots of India in the news lately on the animal scene. It's kind of wild. They had somebody break into a bank. Right? So the guy breaks into a bank, breaks into an ATM machine. Mm-hmm. They can't figure out why did he leave all the money inside the ATM machine. Mm-hmm. They go to the security.
0: Brant.
1: All right, they go to the security footage.
0: Brant.
1: It's not a guy.
0: Is this more monkey news from India? We've had monkeys flying kites. We have
1: maybe,
0: monkeys.
1: Maybe not.
0: Okay.
1: I don't know. We'll see. All right. We'll see where
0: this
1: story's going.
0: You're the one with the breaking
1: news. I know. It turns out. It is a monkey.
0: Just say it. Okay.
1: Okay, so
0: all right.
1: I think that's pretty remarkable. I mean, but that was gonna be my big.
0: I spoiled the
1: my big reveal. But yeah, it was.
0: We don't need a reveal in the news.
1: It was a monkey.
0: We just need the news. And the monkey didn't take the money.
1: He broke and entered. I'm not condoning that, but
0: got
1: he didn't
0: it.
1: Take any money. And I
0: got
1: thought that
0: it.
1: Was pretty cool. So this has been breaking animal news.
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5: Knowing God from Harvest with pastor and evangelist Greg Laurie.
6: How many of you would describe yourself as a happy and content person? I think there's always that thought that, well, I will be eventually, you know. When this happens, I'll be content, but not quite yet. You know, when you're single, you're thinking, if only I was married, I know I would be content. I'm so tired of being single. I'm so tired of being in the restaurant and having them saying party of one. You know, I want to get married. And then you get married. And you understand the truth of that statement. Marriage is a three-ring circus, engagement ring, wedding ring, and suffering. So you say, well, we need kids. If we had children, I know I'd be content then. Then you have children, and they're still living with you in their 50s, and you're thinking, how can I get rid of these children? And then you go on a little bit in life and you say, oh, retirement. It's all about retirement. I know when I'm retired, I'll be content. See, it's always beyond your reach. It's the if only river that separates you in your mind from the good life. If only this, if only that. What you need is God. Tell me what you think you need. I'll tell you what you really want. It's Jesus. Tell me what you really want. I'll tell you what you really need. It's Jesus. It's Jesus that you're looking for.
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